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Emerge Conference 2026 is here. 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This is more than a conference. 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

knows everything about you. He knows when you go out, when you come in, when you sit and when you rise. Before even a word is on your tongue, he knows it completely. If you go to the heavens, he's there. If you go to the depths of the valleys and you make your bed there, he's there. If you say, surely the darkness will hide me, the darkness is as light to him. He knows you. You can't hide from him. Doesn't matter how far you run. You can't hide from him. Because like this song says, he knows you. He knows where you're going. He knows where you're trying to hide. You can't outsmart God.

Knackers, get ready. Something extraordinary is about to happen. A sound of revival, a move of God, a fresh encounter is calling. Emerge Conference 2026 is here. 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Ministering are Bishop Mike Okonkwo, Bishop Wale Ajayi, Reverend Arame Tokula, with host Reverend Obi Nwankwo, and Pastor Chinwendu Obi Nwankwo. This is more than a conference. It's a moment for destinies to rise, faith to be renewed, and grace to be awakened. 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Emerge 2026, Grace Awakening. 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

0: 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Something extraordinary is about to happen. A sound of revival. 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This is more than a conference. 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

0: 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This is more than a conference. 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

0: 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Something extraordinary is about to happen. A sound of revival, a move of God, a fresh encounter is calling. Emerge Conference 2026 is here. 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This is more than a conference. It's a moment for destinies to rise, faith to be renewed, and grace to be awakened. 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

0: 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Something extraordinary is about to happen. 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Emerge Conference 2026 is here. 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

Jesus. I don't know if I can be heard. Am I heard? Good morning. Good morning, brethren, this morning. Good morning, good morning. I don't know if you can hear me. If you can hear me, confirm. Good morning, good morning. Hallelujah. Praise Jesus. Hallelujah. Hallelujah. Good morning. Hallelujah. It's another time of prayers this morning on Grace Impact Radio. We're still on our prayers on the march. And this morning, we're looking at grace overflowing. Grace overflowing. Labashata. Let's just open up our mouth and just begin to speak in tongues. Let's charge the atmosphere, charge ourselves. Rabu Shakatelia. 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Ambre Hedoshi Vibaba. Ira Bando Sokopodi Yode Shikeli Mamasi. 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This is the Limba. Amaya Lapa. 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

Zandelik de bayağı. Jendolim brahade. Ere gres overflowing, gres overflowing, gres overflowing, gres overflowing. If you look at the book of 2 Corinthians 9:8, NLT, it says, and God will generously provide all you need. Then you will always have everything you need and plenty left over to share with others. It is a time of sharing the grace of God. It is a time of putting the grace of God. His grace is overflowing. Tell yourself, God's grace overflows in my life. God's grace overflows in my life. God's grace overflows in my life. Oh, my Father, your grace overflows in my life. Your grace overflows in our lives. Your grace, Lord, envelops us. That overflowing grace we're receiving this season. We're receiving it in abundance. We receive it in plenty. We have it, Lord. Sin around us, my Father, my God, and say, let your grace overflow upon our life, in every aspect of our life. We say, let that grace overflow. Remember Santori the Baptist, Lemophilia, Rambeka Tunsik, Andele, Rambeka Tunsik, Your grace overflows, overflowing grace, we pour it, let it overflow in our lives, in the lives of our family members, in the lives of our brethren, in the lives of South Yehuah, we call upon that overflowing grace. Let it come upon us in the mighty name of Jesus. The Imperial Standard Bible says in the book of John 1:16, from his fullness, we have all received grace upon grace. From God's fullness, we have received grace upon grace. We pray now to receive the grace of God. He said we have already received. People begin to name grace upon us. Let's call upon grace, overflowing. Let it envelop us. Let it envelop us as a zone. Let it envelop us as a branch. Let it envelop us individually. Let us pray. As I said, Father, your overflowing grace, let it come upon me. Your overflowing grace, let it come upon me. In this season, Father, grace, let it overflow. Let it overflow upon our life. Overflowing grace, we declare it upon our life. We need that declaration. Say, God, overflowing grace. I am grace in my health. I am grace in my job. I am grace in my intellect. I am grace in my academics. Every area of grace, let God bless us. Let God bless us. Let God bless us. The overflowing grace of God is what

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it down, we call it down, we call it down, we call it down, we call it down, we call it down, and then overflowing grace is what we declare now. Overflowing grace is what we declare now. Overflowing grace is what we declare now. Overflowing grace, grace us on all aspects, even in our health, in our children, Jesus, every aspect of our life. We pray, Lord, for an overflowing grace. We pray, Lord, for an overflowing grace. We pray, Lord, for an overflowing grace.

Let your grace, Lord Jesus, help us. Will be the most wonderful overflowing joy. In the New International Version, Psalm 23:5 says, you prepare a table before me in the presence of my enemy. You anoint my head with oil. My cup overflows. It overflows with joy. It overflows. Your grace. You begin to declare and say, Father, everyone with your overflowing joy. Envelop us with your overflowing joy. Envelop us with your overflowing joy. Number 7, the New Living Translation, Romans 15:13, it says, I pray that God, the source of hope, will fill you completely with joy and peace because you trust in him. Then you will overflow with confident hope through the power of the Holy Spirit. We will overflow with confident hope through the power of the Holy Spirit. Let us begin to declare. Let us begin to declare and say, Father, grant us overflowing joy. Overflowing joy. Overflowing joy. Overflowing joy. We declare that overflowing joy. Cause that overflowing hope. Father, as individuals, as a church, and as a zone, we pray overflowing joy. We pray for overflowing hope. God, let your hope fill us. Let your joy fill us. Let your light fill us. Pray for that overflowing joy. Joy all around. Joy all around us. Joy in our soul. Joy in our hearts. Joy that passes all understanding. We call it forth. We call it forth. We call it forth. Rest upon us. Rest upon us. We call joy forth. We call that joy forth. We call that joy forth. We feel never. Let it rest. Let it rest. Let it rest. Let it rest. We rest upon us.

Yeah, to just the problems we all in one from a room. We believe in us in that. We must be there. A pesi, a te. When we get this to the movie, Mama, the limbre que do, the chite lembra da salda, e que te, si tem a vita da vitoria, e te me machata, no mundo, e te to, e te to, e te to, e te to, e te to, no loft in your door. Where I have door all over my heart. I have door in my soul. It's about you. I'm not lost in my joy. You cannot feel my joy. Joy overflow. Joy overflow. Joy overflow. Joy overflow. Joy overflow. Well, see, Cabos. He ran the saldo. He read. Yeah, che larghi si chiamano, la traduci che derita malande, in quelle foglie, in le nuove che traduci, ma che, ma adesso, non è un po', non è overflow, non è overflow, non è overflow, non è fluido, in una malaria, in una fluida, con la rama. Non è un po', non è overflow, non è overflow, in the mighty name of Jesus. Receive that joy, that overflowing joy. I receive it. I receive it. I receive it. I receive it in the mighty name of Jesus. In Jesus' mighty name, we have prayer. I want to pray and make declaration for overflowing wisdom. Overflowing wisdom. The Berean Standard Bible, please, James 1:5. Now, if any of you lacks wisdom, he should ask God, who gives generously to all without finding fault, and it will be given to him. So God has only said that we can ask, and we should ask. Don't even look at yourself, oh, I have one fault. Sure. I cannot speak English. Oh, I did not go to school. Oh, I'm not a graduate. If you would give generously, without even finding any fault. So I want us to pray this morning over the soul, over our lives, over our pastors, over all our leaders. Begin to say, Lord, release overflowing wisdom. Release overflowing wisdom. Release overflowing wisdom. Father, we declare, we decree, I say, Lord, overflow your wisdom. Overflow your wisdom. Grant us our wisdom. Grant us our wisdom. Grant us the wisdom. The wisdom that a man cannot get saved. The wisdom that will bless the world. Wisdom that is greater than even the wisdom of Solomon. We decree and we declare. We say, Lord God Almighty, release your wisdom. Overflow your wisdom, Lord. Overflow your wisdom. Overflow your wisdom. That is what we call that. We call that overflow your wisdom. We call it down. We call it down. We call it down. We call it down. We say, Lord, in even of a man, everything is overflowing, overflowing. We call down the overflowing wisdom from above. We call down the overflowing wisdom from above. Overflowing wisdom. Oh Lord, God Almighty of the community. Overflowing wisdom. All our speakers. Overflowing wisdom. All the hosts. Lord God Almighty. Overflowing wisdom in our families to know what to do. Don't know how to move faster to motion to the pure wisdom. We say, Lord, release some over, release over, you overflow your wisdom. Release it upon your children, upon your children in this season. Release it upon in this season. God bless it. He commands it. Oh, Doria. He balambrehe do. Indori kama irande zito ombre kete sute kiri yama
is having overflowing with, we call it, we declare upon our land, we release it on the atmosphere of South Zone 1, that overflowing with like bed release. We release, we call it forth, we call it forth, yes, for money in our lives, in our lives, we begin to see things in our lives, we begin to experience it, overflowing wisdom, that overflowing wisdom, we call it forth, we call it forth, we call it forth, we call it forth, in the mighty name of Jesus. We thank you, my friend. We thank you for your wisdom. Thank you for your wisdom. In the mighty name of Jesus. I want to call that overflowing resource, Sakilia Masakabai. New Living Translation, Philippians 4:19. And it says, by this same God, who takes care of me, will supply all your needs from his glorious riches, which have been given to all in Christ Jesus. He's saying this same God that's taking care of him, that God will supply all our needs from his glorious riches, which are given to us through Christ Jesus. So I want to call that overflowing resources. Resources, good material, knowledge resources. Let's call that overflowing resources. We need more God Almighty. The resources, overflowing resources. We call it down. You will be over that say you will meet our needs. You say you will meet our needs. We begin to pray in the name of God. We flowing resources, resources, resources. We call them down, even for this med conference, wherever they are rotting, to meet them now. Every resource needed to make this conference a great conference, we call them for now. We have declared, say, let them be released. Be released. Release them, be released. The mighty name of Jesus, we call it forth. He ramen soon delivered. He ramen so for ya. He balins and boli rasanda. He peluri. And though she can tell him about her, he will not stay in. He can continue to be a mosaic. He make a declaration. Your resources, Lord. We call it forth. We call it down. We call it forth. Pull it down in the sandalema. You get your hair not prevented. Oh, mercy wisdom. We call for Lord resources open to the hand of your children. Father, to this conference, govern us every aspect of resources. Resources in men, resources in finance, resources in idea, resources in all around, not put on my special charity skills. We call it the glory resources. We call it forth in the mighty name of Jesus. We call it forth in the mighty name of Jesus. Overflowing resources. Let them come down. Let them come down. We come down, we receive them as individuals. We receive them as a donor. We say, Lord, let your resources stand up. We decree and declare that we receive them. We receive them. We receive them in the mighty name of Jesus. In Jesus' mighty name. In the most powerful name of Jesus. What are we praying for? We're praying for overflowing influence. And you see, they say leadership is influence. Influence is everything. We're praying for overflowing influence. The Berean Standard Bible says, Proverbs 22:29, do you see a man skilled in his walk? He will be stationed in the presence of kings. He will not stand before obscure men. I want to make that declaration, influence. We shall be influential in who we are, we step into. Overflowing influence.
Anywhere was starting to begin to make that declaration, declare you to call your life and say, anywhere I step into, I receive favor. I will be influential. My influence will move like an AI. The

0: everywhere I speak, everywhere I move in Britain, numerous international people think that no man, you don't make that ever said, you will stand before kings. Yourself, I will stand before kings, stand before men, and I will stand before men that matter, stand before men of influence, because I'm also a man of influence. Declare it as sin, I will be influential. Overflowing influence, very calm upon us, very calm upon us. Make that declaration, overflowing influence, very calm upon us. Force for that influence, I call that overflowing influence. It goes down into the life of every night in the world. It comes down into the life of all our leaders. It comes down into the life of all our pastors, into the movement of influence, and call forth, Lord God Almighty, your overflowing influence. Let it consume us. Let it consume us. Let it consume us. We receive it in the mighty name of Jesus. We receive it in the mighty name of Jesus.
1: Finally, brethren, we pray for overflowing love. You go with me to the book of Ephesians 3:19, NLT. You see, may you experience the love of Christ, though it is too great to understand fully. There you will meet complete with all the fullness of life and power that comes from God. May you experience the love of Christ. All the praise. For God's love, let us declare, overflowing love, overflowing love from above, overflowing love of Christ, overflowing love from above. Father, let your love come down and envelop us in this season. Let your love come down and envelop us in this season. Let your love come down and envelop us in this season. And they'll so daily by now. In daily Bacotus, overflowing love, love will fill our hearts, love will fill our hearts, love for brethren, love for family, love for children, love for spouse, oh Lord God Almighty, I pray, let your overflowing love envelop us, Lord God Almighty, in this season. We pray for your overflowing love. We pray for your overflowing love. We call it down. We call it down. We call it down. We call it down. Every life will be moved. Every energy will be moved. Every jealousy will be moved. We keep. We say they are not alive and dangerous. We pray them now in the mighty name of Jesus. We make them with your love, the love from above, overflowing love. We call it down now in the mighty name of Jesus. We call it down in the mighty name of Jesus. We call it down in the mighty name of Jesus. Let your love radiate. Let your love radiate. Let your love radiate. Let your love come down. Let every man be swim in that love. Let every man, woman, boy, child begin to swim in that love in this season. We pour them down. We pour down your love to woman. We pour down your overflowing love. We pour down your overflowing love. Because Christ is love. Because of the love, Christ starts for us, starts for humanity, back in time. The love, the love of humanity, that is so kind, even come to die for us. The love for humanity, we call forth overflowing love. Overflowing the very love. Overflowing love comes down. Overflowing love comes down. Overflowing love. In our lives, We thank you. Let us begin to appreciate the Lord. We thank you, my Father.
0: We thank you,
1: woman. There is no one like you. Thank you for all the prayers you have made. Thank you for all the declarations. We know, Father, you have answered. We know we have received them. In the beginning of our faith, Lord, we receive all answers. We receive all answers. In the mighty name of Jesus, in Malanda City, I'm ready to go.
2: Amen and amen in Jesus' name. Thank you so much, dearest Deacon, for this time of prayer. Lord, we are grateful. Thank you for overflow. Thank you for overflow. Thank you for overflow. Thank you for overflow. Thank you in every area of our lives. Thank you. Thank you for the gift of life, for the overflow of life, for the overflow of life. We're standing here today because you gave us life. We are grateful. It is of your mercies we're not consumed, because your compassion, they fail not. Your mercies are new every morning. Great is your faithfulness. There is mercy overflow every day. Hallelujah. There is mercy overflow. Father, we are grateful. We are grateful. We are grateful. We are grateful. Father, we are grateful. We are grateful. We are grateful. We are grateful. We are grateful. Thank you, Lord. Thank you, Father. Thank you, Redeemer. Thank you for overflow. Thank you for of your goodness we have received. Oh, glory to God. We exalt your mighty name, Lord Jesus. We give you all the praise. We give you all the glory. We come before you, oh God, to say thank you. Thank you for a brand new day. Thank you for this is the day you have made. Our part is to rejoice and be glad in it. Thank you, faithful Father. Thank you, oh God. Thank you for strength thus far. Thank you, oh God, for answers to prayers. Thank you for the gift of life. Thank you for the gift of breath, for the gift of strength. Thank you for overflow. Hallelujah. Thank you. Thank you. Thank you. Thank you. Father, we come before you this morning in thanksgiving. We are overflowing in gratitude. We are overflowing in gratitude. We are overflowing in thanksgiving. We are overflowing in thanksgiving for what you have done, for what you are doing, for what you is yet to manifest. We say thank you. Tribe in your own words, with your own voice, in that language you understand, with your own fingers, because you can type. I want you to holler a thank you, Jesus. I want you to holler a thank you, Jesus. With your own words, in your own mouth, with your fingers that can type, because God gave you for a purpose, that your fingers can still type, your voice can still be heard, you can understand and you can articulate what I am saying. I want you to holler in that language you understand, in that words that you understand. I want you to holler a thank you, Jesus. I want you to holler a thank you, Jesus. Thank you, Jesus. Thank you, Jesus. Thank you, Jesus. Thank you, Jesus. Thank you, Jesus. It is of your mercies. Oh, glory to God. Hallelujah to the name of Jesus. We give you praise. We give you praise. We give you praise. We give you praise. We give you praise. Receive the praise we have come with. Let it ascend to you as a sweet smelling savour. For you that answers prayers unto you, the saints has come. And we know that it is already done. We cannot be denied. Glory to the name of Jesus. In the name of Jesus, we have worshipped. Amen, amen, amen, amen, and amen. Good morning, tribe. It is indeed a great and a mighty day that the Lord has made. Our part is to rejoice. Our part is to rejoice. Today we are praying, we are declaring overflow in every area of our life, in every part. We are declaring overflow. Somebody holla, I overflow. Somebody holla, I overflow. I overflow. I overflow. I overflow. I am not pressed down, shaking together. Oh, no, no, no. I overflow. My cup runs over. My money bags runs over. My resources runs over. My wisdom runs over. My resources runs over. Grace runs over. Love runs over. Mercy runs over. Influence runs over. I overflow. I overflow. I overflow. It is not stagnant waters. The Bible said, out of your belly flows. Out of your belly flows. Everything around you flows. It is not stagnant waters. No, it overflows. Your money bag overflows. Your influence overflows. Resources overflows. Grace overflows. Joy overflows. The Spirit of Jesus overflows. Life overflows. Everything about you overflows. Somebody holla. I overflow. Glory to God. Glory to God. Philippians chapter 1 verse 19. Philippians chapter 1 verse 19. Glory to God. Oh, thank you, Jesus. He said, because I know that the lavish supply. Somebody holla lavish supply. Somebody holla lavish supply. There is supply and is lavish. Glory to God. There is supply and is lavish. There is supply and is lavish. He said, because I know that the lavish supply of the Spirit of Jesus. There is a lavish supply of the Spirit of Jesus. In this space, there is a lavish supply of the Spirit of Jesus. When you have Jesus, you have everything. Somebody declare, I have the lavish supply of Jesus. I have the lavish supply of the Spirit of Jesus. I have the lavish supply of the Spirit of Jesus. The Bible said he anoints your head with oil. It is your head that was anointed, but your cup is running over. Then your head is anointed, but your cup is running over. That is the lavish supply. He said with the lavish supply of the Spirit of Jesus and your intercession, deliverance comes. With the lavish supply of the Spirit of Jesus and your intercession, you and I know that we have been interceding. We have been interceding. And now we receive the lavish supply of the Spirit of Jesus. And everything that we have prayed for, everything that we desire, everything that we have interceded for, it is available. It is done. Somebody say, it is already done. It is already done. The lavish supply of the Spirit of Jesus is already supplied. It is supplied. And our intercession, the Bible said that all the promises of God are yes. God has said yes. It is just to put our amen to it. The same thing, the loving supply of the seed Spirit of Jesus has been released. And our intercession will make it bring deliverance. Somebody say, I receive mine. I receive my overflow. I receive my overflow because it is already done. We are not asking. It is already done. I receive my overflow because the loving supply of Jesus has gone forth. And with our intercession, deliverance comes, blessings comes, release comes, overflow comes, grace awakening comes, everything that we need, everything that we desire, with the loving supply, it is not a limited supply, it is a lavish supply, it is a lavish supply, it is a lavish supply, lavish supply of the Spirit of Jesus, and my intercession, it brings everything I need, it brings everything I desire, it brings deliverance, it brings healing, it brings direction, it brings grace, let me come on, the lavish supply of the Spirit of Jesus. Overflow. Somebody holla overflow. Lavish supply. Lavish supply. The supply that is lavish. The supply that is, it is lavishly supplied. Anywhere you want, it is there. There is no lack. There is abundance. Malika palakata. Nemekutse yamados. There is running over. There is running over. There is running over. It is not stagnant waters. There is lavish supply. Lavish supply. John chapter 10 verse 10. John chapter 10 verse 10. I'll read from the Passion Translation. John chapter 10 verse 10. Oh, thank you, Lord. Lavish supply. Lavish supply. lavish supply, lavish supply of resources, lavish supply of grace, lavish supply of joy, lavish supply of wisdom, lavish supply of influence, lavish supply of the word, lavish supply of the spirit of Jesus, lavish supply of the blessings of God. Oh, glory to God. The Passion Translation, John chapter 10, verse 10. John chapter 10, verse 10. A thief has only one thing in mind. He wants to steal, slaughter, and destroy. He said, but I have come to give you everything in abundance. I have come to give you everything in abundance. Somebody holla, I have everything in abundance. Hey, I lack nothing. I have everything in abundance. He said, but I have come. The thief come has one thing in mind. He wants to steal. He wants to slaughter. He wants to destroy. But we're not looking at what the thief is doing. Because what God is doing in your life is more powerful than what the thief is doing. What God is doing in your life, what God has done in your life, is more powerful than anything the thief has planned. He said we are not looking at what the thief is doing. The thief has only one thing in mind. He wants to steal. He wants to slaughter. He wants to destroy. He said, but I have come to give you everything in abundance. Somebody receive everything in abundance. Somebody receive your everything in abundance. I don't know what your everything is, but when the Bible says everything, it means everything. Even those things you're not thinking of that God knows you need, it is in abundance. I receive everything in abundance. I have everything in abundance. I have everything in abundance. I have come to give you everything in abundance, more than you expect, more than you expect. That's what I'm telling you. Even those things you don't think you need, that God knows that you need, are in abundance. It is lavishly supplied. It is lavishly supplied in abundance. I have come to give you. I have come to give you everything in abundance. I have come to give you everything in abundance. Not in scarcity. Not in weakness. Not in small volumes. Everything in abundance. There, Reverend Mopo said something. He said, it is not by what I have. Hey, my identity. If I understand it, that it is in through his abundance that I am living. It is not about who I am. It is not about the connection that I have. It is about who God is. Hey, and God doesn't do small measures. What God gives, he doesn't give it anything temporal. Everything God gives is permanent. Everything God gives is eternal. When God wants to give, he doesn't do small measures. Even the ones he always, God's nature is abundance. God's identity is abundance. Anytime God wants to do, he does it in abundance. More than you expect. Life in its fullness until you overflow. Life is its fullness until you overflow. Somebody is overflowing with life. Somebody is overflowing with God's life. Somebody overflows with the life of God. Somebody overflows with the life of God. He said, life in its fullness until you overflow. I don't know if that is you, but if that is you, I want you to declare, I overflow with the life of God. I'm overflowing with the life of God. I'm overflowing with the way, life in its fullness, until you overflow. Somebody is overflowing in the life of God. He is overflowing in the life of God. He is overflowing in the life of God. Somebody is overflowing in the way. Malika panda yagadada, overflow malika daya, lavish supply of the life of God. You cannot die. You live. You cannot die. You live. You cannot die. You live. Nothing dies in your hands because he's overflowing. Kapalegade, he's filling you up with his life until you overflow. In the name of Jesus, thank you, Lord. Thank you, Lord. Thank you, Father. Thank you, Lord. Ephesians chapter 3, verse 20. Ephesians chapter 3, verse 20. Ephesians chapter 3, verse 20. Thank you, Jesus. I'm reading from the Passion Translation. Thank you, Ma, for the scriptures. Never doubt God's mighty power to work in you and accomplish all this. We have prayed. We have prayed. The scripture is telling us not to doubt. We have prayed. We believe. Somebody say, I believe. I believe. It is already done. It is already done. He said, never doubt God's mighty power to work in you and accomplish all this. What is all this? All this is overflow. All this is overflow. All this is overflow. That which your mind is comprehending, God can accomplish it. What am I saying? He has accomplished it. Never doubt God's mighty power to work in you and accomplish all this. He will achieve infinitely more than your greatest request. Anything you have asked for, God is giving you more than enough. There is much more. He is the much more God. He is giving you more than enough. He doesn't give you what you ask. He gives you much more than you ask. Malika Palegede, God is able to do. He said he will exceed. He will achieve even more than your greatest request, your most unbelievable dream, and he will exceed your mighty, widest imagination. God is exceeding your imagination. God is exceeding that request. God is exceeding that request. God is exceeding that dream. In the name of Jesus, there is overflow. There is overflow in that area. Yes, yes, that area you're thinking of right now, he is exceeding it. He is exceeding your widest imagination. In the name of Jesus, the Bible said God will outdo them all. God has outdone them all. In my life, God has outdone them all. If that is you, I want you to declare, in my life, God has outdone them all. God has outdone them all. Whatever I'm thinking, whatever I'm dreaming, whatever I'm requesting, God has outdone them all. In my life, in my ministry, in my family, in my career, in my business, in my health, in my finances, God has outdone them all. He has outdone them all. God doesn't do, he has done. God doesn't do, he has done. He has outdone them all. He said, and his miraculous power will constantly energize you. And because of that, we offer up to God all the glorious praise that rises from us. Somebody holla glory. Somebody holla glory. If you know that God has outdone them all. If you know that God has outdone them all. Somebody lift your voice. Lift your voice. Holla glory. Somebody holla glory. God has outdone them all. Libra dosha talala. Beyond your mighty, greatest influence. Beyond your greatest request. Beyond your imagination. Dream beyond a camel or satan, he has outdone them all. Somebody holla glory. God punish the devil. There is a lavish supply. There is a lavish supply of everything God. Of everything God. Of everything God. There is a lavish supply. There is a lavish supply for you. For your family in the name of Jesus. It is overflow season. Somebody holla glory. Glory. Glory. Glory. Glory. Malika panana mosha. Nekisi abababa. John chapter 1 verse 16. John chapter 1 verse 16. Hey, Deacon, read it. But I want to read it in the Passion Translation. I want to read it in the Passion Translation. Oh, majika manama. So you will understand that we're not asking for what we don't have. We are not asking for what we don't have. The Passion Translation said, and from the overflow of his fullness. Ah, I like scripture. I like scripture. Scripture makes your mind think. Scripture makes your mind. In fact, scripture just puts doubt away. When you read overflow of his fullness, it is already full. It is already full. Then they say overflow. It said of his fullness.
3: He said, from the overflow of his fullness. So you're not declaring overflow from a place of scarcity. No, there is fullness and there's overflow. Together, there is fullness. He said, and from the overflow of his fullness, we received. We received. Past tense, we received. From the overflow of his fullness, we received grace heaped upon more grace. Grace heaped upon more grace. So I have grace, but there's grace heaped. At every point in time that I need any form of grace, it is heaped because it is from the overflow of his fullness. Somebody declare, I am overflowing in God's grace. I am overflowing with God's grace. I am overflowing with God's grace. From the overflow, I overflow with God's grace. Every part of me is overflow. From the overflow of his fullness, we received. We received. We have already received it. We received. We received. We received. Somebody say, I received. I received. Past tense. I received. Grace heaped upon more grace. I am not disadvantaged. Grace heaped upon more grace. Grace heaped upon more grace. Grace heaped upon more grace. I am overflowing with for God's grace. I overflow with God's grace. I overflow with God's grace. Grace heaped upon more grace. As I walk from here to where, there's grace added. Hey, daily, there's grace added. There is grace added. Malika pale. I can never be disadvantaged. I can never be disadvantaged. I'm overflowing with God's grace. I am overflowing with God's grace. I am overflowing with God's grace. He said he anointed my head with the fragrance of the Holy Ghost. He anointed Psalm 23 verse 5, the Passion Translation. He said he anoints my head with the fragrance of the Holy Ghost. Somebody declare, I carry the fragrance of the Holy Ghost. I carry the fragrance of the Holy Ghost. He anoints my head with the fragrance of the Holy Ghost, and my cup overflows, my money bags overflows, my resources overflows, my blessings overflows, everything about me begins to overflow. He anoints my head with oil, and the Bible in NLT said, he said, my cup overflows with blessings, my cup overflows with blessings, my cup overflows with blessings. Somebody make that your declaration. My cup overflows with blessings. My cup overflows with blessings. My money bags overflows with blessings. Everything around my health overflows with blessings. Oh, Commander, yeah, my family overflows with blessings. My ministry overflows with blessings. Malika mando shatala. Yena mo shikadaya. Everything around me, katana nana ikaba, overflows with blessings. Kepele nene kemelo sata. Hey, yes, I carried it. He said he gave me, I carried the fragrance of the Holy Ghost. And my cup overflows with blessings. My gakamon usete. My money bag overflows with blessings. Hey, timano, my children overflows with blessings. If that is you, make that declaration this morning. My life overflows with blessings. My head overflows with blessings. Everything around me overflows with blessings. Maki kamano shatanana kepele. 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My ikatika. My food basket overflows with blessings. 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Everything around me overflows. Nikamado shatane. Nikamado sita. He said, I carry the fragrance. It is the fragrance that makes things overflow. It is the fragrance that makes things overflow. I carry the fragrance of the Holy Spirit. My cup, it is the fragrance that makes you overflow. It is the lavish supply of the Spirit that makes you overflow. And I know you have it. I know you carry it. I know you carry it. So everything around you, everything around you today overflows with blessings. Today overflows with blessings. As you step out into your space, your hand, your hand will rule. Your hand overflows with blessings. You are coming back with results. Glory to God. Hallelujah to the name of Jesus. My hand My hands, the ground I walk on, today overflows with blessings. Somebody make that declaration. My today overflows with blessings. My today overflows with blessings. As I step into my space, my today overflows with blessings. My today overflows with blessings. My today overflows with blessings. Hey, Malika Badaya. My today overflows with blessings. As I step into my space, I carry the fragrance of the Holy Ghost. So yes, I automatically overflow with blessings. Glory to God. Glory to God. Glory to the name of Jesus. Masia Baba Baba. Overflowing resources. Amos chapter 9. Amos chapter 9. I know we can even quote this scripture by head. Because this is our reality. It is our reality. It is our reality. It is our reality. Permit me to read from verse 11. Permit me to read from verse 11. Verse 11. Thank you, Jesus. Thank you, Jesus. In this time of prayer, from the Message translation, in this time of prayer, permit me to read from verse 11. He said, I will restore. I am restoring Pastor Solomon Orivo's house that has fallen to pieces. I am restoring the King Kingsley's house that has fallen to pieces. I am restoring. I don't know that thing that has fallen to pieces. God said he is restoring it. He said, I will repair the holes in the roof. I will repair the holes in the roof. Every hole in your roof is repaired. Every hole in your roof, it is not literal. In every area of your life, there is a hole. God is repairing it. He is repairing it. He said, I will replace the broken windows. If this is you, I want you to put your amen to it. He said, I am restore. I am restoring. The Obi-Wan Kwa's house that has fallen to pieces. Every area of our life that has fallen to pieces. Every area of our life that we're believing God for. God is repairing it. He is restoring it. It is not happening because nobody shouted restore. God himself is restoring. He is restoring. God is shouting restore in every area of your life. That hole in your health, there is restoration. That hole in your health, God is repairing it. The hole in your health, God is repairing it. He said, I've repaired the holes in the roof. I've replaced the broken windows. I fix it up like new. I fix it up like new. Your everything is fixed up like new. God has fixed it up like new. He has fixed it up like you. He said, your people will be strong again. Your people will be strong again. Your people will be strong again. Whatever, you will seize what is left of the enemy. Because God has decreed it and he has done it. He has done it. God has done it. Then he tells you, after the repair is done, after the hole has been closed, after the restoration has happened, he tells you, it won't be long. Yes, indeed. Yes, indeed. Remember, this was Amos. It was a prophecy. This is the time of fulfillment. We are living in fulfillment era. I am in fulfillment era. I am in manifestation era. This was the time of prophecy, but I am the one that will fulfill it. I don't know about you, but this prophecy has my name on it. I am the fulfillment of this prophecy. He said, yes, indeed. It has already started. God's decree. Things are happening. Things are happening so fast. My head is swimming. One thing fast on the heels of another. I will not be able to keep up. Chimwendu, you will not be able to keep up. Everything will be happening at once. This is overflow. Everything will be happening at once. You don't know where to hold because every tap is open. Every tap is open. Financial tap open. Marital tap open. Hey, Kamalo Kote. Wisdom tap open. Breast tap open. Love tap open. Every tap is open. Resources is open. Everything will be happening at once. You will not be able to keep up. And everywhere you look, everywhere you look, Justin Azubike, everywhere you look on them, James, blessings Everywhere you look, Pastor Lotu, blessings. Everywhere you look, Reverend Ayi, blessings. Blessings pouring out your mountains. Mountains are hard places. But he said blessings will become. Wine will come out of your mountain. Wine will come out of your mountain. Wine will come out of your hills. Overflow. Even your hard pathways, they will bring wine. Your hard pathways, they will bring wine. There is overflowing resources. I overflow with God's resources. Somebody declare, I overflow with God's resources. Everywhere I look, blessings. Hey, my heart software. Hey, mountains are hills. They are pouring out like wine. Make it tell me, Kadada. Wine is coming out of your hard pathways. Hey, overflow. Somebody holla, overflow. Somebody holla, overflow. Overflow. Overflow. Overflow. Overflow. Isaiah chapter 9, verse 3. I wanted to read Psalm 126, but it's fine. Let me read Isaiah chapter 9, verse 3. Malika padagada. Iza melezi. Oh, thank you, Jesus. Thank you, Jesus. Thank you, Jesus. Thank you, Jesus. Oh, thank you. Thank you. Thank you. Thank you. Somebody say, thank you, Jesus. Somebody holla, thank you, Jesus. Thank you, Jesus. Thank you, Lord, for overflow. He said, you, Lord, you have multiplied the nation. You have multiplied the nation of South Zone 1. You have multiplied their nation, and you have given them overwhelming joy. You have given them overwhelming joy. You are overflowing in God's multiplication, and you are overflowing in God's joy. You are overflowing in the joy of the Lord. Lord, you have multiplied the nation, and you have given them overwhelming joy. Nobody will take your joy. The joy of the Lord is your strength. He said, you have given them overwhelming joy. They will be ecstatic in your presence, and they will rejoice like those who bring in the great harvest and divide the spoils of victory. You will divide the spoils of victory. Your hands will bring forth the great harvest. Your hand is coming back today with harvest. There is overflow in your hands. Your hand is coming back with harvest, and you will divide the spoils of victory. The Lord has given you overwhelming joy. You are overflowing in the joy of the Lord, and that joy will activate every blessing in your path today, because with that joy you will fetch from the wells of salvation in the name of Jesus. Amen, amen, amen, amen, and amen. Thank you, tribe, for always being here. We will see the travails of our souls, and we will be satisfied. As I leave you in the hands of our presiding bishop, no, forget, you overflow and you are settled. God bless you.

Stand your spiritual rights and authority. It doesn't matter how big your challenges are. You can surmount them because your weapons of warfare are not carnal, but mighty through God to the pulling down of strongholds. Let me illustrate this. For instance, the Bible has already declared it in 1 Peter 2:24 that he himself took your infirmities and bore your sicknesses on the tree, and that by stripes you were healed. That provision made on your behalf becomes your right and privilege. It has been packaged, sealed, and delivered. It means that everything about your health is completed. That is your right. You have the right to command sickness to leave your body based on what Jesus did for you at Calvary. You have God-given, ironclad right. Don't tolerate it. Speak to it. Let me give you another example. In Philippians 4:19 says, he would supply all your needs according to his riches in glory. He did not say according to the price of crude oil or according to the economy of your nation. No, he simply says according to his riches in glory. Everything God has given to you as inheritance is documented in his word. This is the manual for your life. When you function outside this manual, you malfunction. I challenge you to find out from the manual of God's word the inexhaustible riches of Christ.

With this understanding, let's proclaim God's word. I love God's word because the devil runs when you speak it out. Say it after me. Oh, turn unto me and have mercy on me. Give thy strength unto thy servant and save the son of thy handmaid. Show me a token for good, that they which hate me might see it. The Lord is my portion in the land of the living. I am with an open face, beholding as in a glass the glory of the Lord, and I'm changing to the same image from glory to glory. I shall flourish like the palm tree, and will grow like a cedar in Lebanon, and planted in the house of the Lord, and shall flourish in the courts of my God. My gifts will make a way for me, and I will stand before kings and not mean men. Whatsoever I lay my hands to do shall prosper. The Lord shall grant me the desires of my heart. I am the head and not the tail. I will not bring forth for trouble. I am joint heir with Christ Jesus, and I am seated with him in heavenly places, far above principalities and powers, and above rulers of darkness of this world, and spiritual wickedness in high places. I am dead and risen with Christ, so I cast all my cares upon him, for he cares for me. I'm looking unto Jesus, the author and finisher of my faith. My times are in his hands, and in him I put my trust. He will never allow me to be put to shame. I will serve the Lord while I have breath. The zeal of the Lord's house will consume me. I will freely sacrifice unto thee, and will praise thy name, O Lord, for it is good. I will eat the good of the land, because I am willing and obedient. I will sing of the mercies of the Lord forever with my mouth. Will I make known thy faithfulness to all generations. Every day and in every way, I am getting better. Spiritually, fiscally, financially, mentally, morally, and all my endeavors, I am called for a purpose. I will fulfill purpose, and I will arrive at God's ordained destiny for my life. Nothing will cut me short. I will make a formidable impact in my world for the kingdom.

is taken from Romans 5:17. Romans 5:17. For if by one man's offense death reigned by one, much more they will receive the abundance of grace and of gift of righteousness shall reign in life by one, Jesus Christ. Don't ever forget this. There is power in the word of God. Let us pray. Father, we thank you for who you are. Thank you that we can call you Father. Hallelujah. What a joy that we can have such a vibrant and robust relationship with you. And so today will answer to us, even as we step out. Your children, oh God, will experience your favor in a way they have never known. Evil will never befall you. You will come back safely back to your home with testimony. In Jesus' name, amen and amen.

0: Good morning. It is a great and a mighty day that the Lord has made, and we will rejoice and we will be glad in it. Hope you slept well, and hope the entire family also did sleep well. Welcome to Wisdom for the Day. Wisdom for the Day, the daily devotional of the Redeemed Evangelical Mission Trem. It is offered by the presiding bishop of Trem, Dr. Mike Okonkwo, and it is reviewed by Pastor Chinwendu Yvonne Obiwankwo. This is for Thursday, 23rd July, 2026, with the topic, When You Know Jesus, You Will Give More. Our foundation scripture is taken from Luke chapter 7, verse 45 to 46. Luke 7, 45 to 46, the King James Version says, Thou givest me no kiss, but this woman, since the time I came in, had not ceased to kiss my feet. My head with oil thou did not anoint, but this woman has anointed my feet with ointment. When you encounter Jesus, no one needs to instruct you to love abundantly. This woman, whose sins were many, had them all forgiven, and in response, she gave herself wholeheartedly. Many people fail to recognize the immeasurable value of what God has done in their lives, and as a result, they hold back in their giving. When it was time for offering, they give the smallest denomination as if their resources will ever repay what Christ has done. When you fall into this category, your money becomes your God. Your time becomes your God. Your children becomes your God. Your education becomes your God. And even your talent belongs your God. Yet once you truly understand the costly price Jesus paid for you, everything else pales in comparison. Nothing you offer in response to his love will ever match the value of his sacrifice. The Bible affirms that in Luke chapter 8, 1 to 3. Luke chapter 8, 1 to 3. And it came to pass afterward that he went throughout every city and village, preaching and showing the glad tidings of the kingdom of God. And the 12 were with him. And certain women who had been healed of evil spirits and infirmities, Mary called Magdalene, out of whom went seven devils, and Joanna, the wife of Chuza, Herod's steward, and Susanna, and many others, which ministered unto him of their substance. These women understood the magnitude of what Jesus had done for them. Mary Magdalene had been possessed with demons until she encountered Christ. And once delivered, she knew that the least she could do was to serve him faithfully. It is no coincidence that she was the first at the tomb of Jesus after the resurrection of Jesus. When you truly see him, everything else falls into place and struggles lose their grip on you. When you know Jesus, you will give more. God bless you. Further reading, Matthew 19:21, Luke 7:36 to 50. It is time for daily confession. This is a time where we use the word of God to create and frame the world that we want. You do this with every sense of belief, not doubting in your heart, but knowing that every word of God is full of power. So with that understanding, I want you to decree after me. In this year 2026, I am settled. I am 1,000 times more. Yes, indeed. God's decree. Things are happening for me so fast. I won't be able to keep up. And everywhere I look, blessings. Blessings pouring off the mountains and hills for me. It is my time of restoration. Everything that the locust, the cankerworm, the palmerworm has stolen from me is restored unto me. I pursue, overtake, and recover all. The Lord is indeed mindful of me. He blesses me and increases me and my children more and more. The young lions do lack and suffer hunger. But because I seek the Lord, I lack no good thing. The Lord delights in my prosperity and Abraham's blessings are mine. I am a firm believer in the word of God, and I know that whatever the word cannot give me does not exist, and I do not need it. I stand boldly on the word of God, and the word will produce in my life. Therefore, I'm convinced beyond every shadow of doubt that every word of prophecy and every declaration that's been made over my life this year for good will come to pass. I live under an open heaven, and I am an overcomer. I'm a follower of Christ, therefore I'm committed to excellence in all I do. I am a diligent worker, and I'm dedicated to service in full understanding of God's call upon my life. I achieve results because God prospers the works of my hand. I treat everyone who comes in contact with me with courtesy. I let the light of God shine through me because I'm the extension of God to my world. Every day and in every way, I'm getting better, spiritually, physically, financially, mentally, morally, and in all my endeavors. I am called for a purpose. I will fulfill this purpose, and I will arrive at God's ordained destiny for my life. Nothing will cut me short. I will make a formidable impact in my world for the kingdom. Therefore, I declare boldly that as I go about my assignment this week, favor will attend my ways. I attract favor everywhere I go. Evil bows before me. The wicked bows at my gate. Everywhere I go this week, I carry the goodness of God because there is power in the word of God. Amen, amen, amen, and amen. God has put you where you are for the singular purpose for you to rule and reign in that place. So today I charge you to take charge. And while at it, no, forget that you are settled. God bless you.
1: I shall receive it now.

0: records, get ready. Something extraordinary is about to happen. A sound of revival, a move of God, a fresh encounter is calling. Emerge Conference 2026 is here. 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Ministering are Bishop Mike Okonkwo, Bishop Wale Ajayi, Reverend Arame Tokula, with host Reverend Obi Nwankwo, and Pastor Chinwendu Obi Nwankwo. This is more than a conference. It's a moment for destinies to rise, faith to be renewed, and grace to be awakened. 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Emerge 2026, Grace Awakening. 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

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Lift up your voice and pray for the overflow. You're the God of all seasons, God of all days. You hold the seasons.

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0: attackers, get ready. Something extraordinary is about to happen. A sound of revival, a move of God, a fresh encounter is calling. Emerge Conference 2026 is here. 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Ministering are Bishop Mike Okonkwo, Bishop Wale Ajayi, Reverend Arame Tokula, with host Reverend Obi Nwankwo, and Pastor Chinwendu Obi Nwankwo. This is more than a conference. It's a moment for destinies to rise, faith to be renewed, and grace to be awakened. 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

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Hello, good evening. 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As always, I will never stop saying big thanks to the staff and the management of Grace Impact Radio for such an opportunity where we come in, week out, to unravel means, modes, methods, and techniques to ensure that you and I are safe online as much as possible. Thanks to the staff, thanks to the management, thanks to the producer, thanks everyone. We don't take it for granted. Yes, if you are a first-time listener on the call, welcome, welcome, welcome. So glad to have you with us. Cybersecurity 101 holds every Thursday morning, 7 a.m. West African time. And we, over the years, for the last couple of years, 2 years, 3 years, thereabouts,

0: We've gone through different topics on how to be safe online. We've spoken through man in the middle attack, phishing scams, social engineering, why you should not use public Wi-Fi, password security, compliance, identity and access management, quite a whole lot. And today we are getting it higher. We are taking it higher by having a special guest in the house. So yes, I know we'll have questions, we'll have things to say. On the Mixerl app, kindly put in your questions, we would review them and would answer them. All right, I said it, that today we have a special guest in the house. She is Ayobami Sikiru, the founder of Cyber Ad Nation. Strong, powerful woman. In fact, if this woman does something for you in the cyber world, you'd be like, wow. Yeah, she's a dedicated professional with a bachelor's degree in criminology and security studies, and a certified cybersecurity professional. With a passion for digital safety, Ayobami has become an advocate for making cybersecurity accessible to everyone, regardless of their technical background. She is committed to bridging the gap between the cybersecurity field and the non-IT world, ensuring that cybersecurity becomes a household skill. Ayobami believes that everyone deserves the knowledge to protect themselves in the digital age and works tirelessly to promote cybersecurity awareness across diverse communities. Through her initiative, she empowers individuals and organizations to take control of their online security and navigate the internet safely and confidently. Ladies and gentlemen on the call, let's put our hands together as we welcome on the call Miss Ayobami Sikiru, the strong, powerful face, strong, powerful woman behind Cyber Ad Nation. Welcome. Good morning,
1: sir. Thank you for having me.
0: Yeah, really good. You're welcome. How are you doing today?
1: I'm doing fine.
0: Good. It's so good to have you on the show. It's so good to have you on the show. So like I said, we've gone through diverse topics. In fact, we have spoken about working remotely, cloud security, ensuring your devices are secure. Oh, manner. But today, since you're on the call, we're going to look at a very interesting topic, and that is the dark side of the internet. Of course, man, you've all known that you see things everywhere where you, but the most common is WhatsApp, and someone sends you a chat, $100, $150, click this link, win 150 million, So when I would even put somewhere, expires in 5 minutes, expires in 10 minutes. So it's on and on and on. So today we're looking at the dark side of the internet, the threat landscape. Of course, we'll make this quite interactive, we'll ask questions. It's not easy to have a strong, powerful mind. In fact, the MD of a company, of a cyber, we would definitely ask questions on the call today. All right, so we're going to examine the question, dark side of the internet. Let's just take it a step further. What is the internet? Of course, we have people who are here, they all have their phones, they browse, but they don't really know the intricacies of the internet. So just in a layman's language, what can you say the internet is?
1: Okay, just as we have known, internet working. So I would say the internet is like a giant web that connects computers, phones, and other devices all over the world. So it allows people to send messages, share information, watch videos, you do all sorts of things. So now just imagine it as a huge network of roads where data travels from one place to another and helping people to stay connected no matter where they are. So you can see that the internet makes life more easier. So in this case, you don't

0: I can reach out to you immediately. You can reach out to me immediately and go about our normal things. But yes, we know that while we are going about our own normal legit things, there are people who are looking at ways to scam you of your hard-earned money or to infiltrate your devices and get out information. So now, to the meat of the discussion, what are the dark sides of the internet? The threat landscape. What are the dark sides of the internet? Let us know what it is and how can we prevent getting attacked by it. Thank you.
1: Oh, okay. Thank you, sir. Thank you for that question. So let's look at it in this way. So let's talk about the threats hiding in the shadows. Now, just imagine, you know, the belief and the understanding we have that, oh, cyber criminals only target large corporations. So now think again, individuals, small businesses, and even children are victims of cyber threats every day. So let's break them down in this manner. So we have called phishing attack. So phishing attack is actually a bait you shouldn't take. You receive an email that looks exactly like it's from your bank telling you to verify your account, or you risk losing access. You panic and enter your login details only to hand them over to a hacker. So what can you do in this scenario to spot, if this particular mail is from your bank? To spot that, you need to look out for spelling errors. So just in case you don't know. So you need to take note of that. Look out for spelling errors. My bank actually has this particular mail. So most times, banks, they buy all the extensions and they buy a direct mail. It's very rare to have a mail with, let me say, hr2@firstbank.com. It's very, very rare.
0: HR and number two, Abi?
1: Yes. So it's very rare. Not even use that. It's even possible for a bank to use a personal account to send you a mail. So you have to take note. And it's the first bank, because the name of that bank spelled exactly the same way your main bank is being spelled. So did you take note of that? And when you look at the email, you need to take note of that address. Then the urgency, would your bank ask you to do something like that via your phone, via your mail? Would they ask you to send your details? No. Rather, they will ask you to come to the bank to come and sort it out. Your bank will not call you to ask for your details. Even if you call them, if you have an urgency, they will still tell you to come to the bank. Most times, they don't get to solve those problems via voice call or mail. You will be required to go.
0: Sorry to even cut in here. Some would even call you and they will say, click on this code, click on the green. No. I don't know if you ever had that phone call before.
1: Or something like that. And you just fall for it. They ask you to click on this. Imagine. So that's a bait. And many people will know. We're not going to blame people, because, you know, that is why awareness is very critical in this world, in this generation now. We need to create that awareness. See, it's because you and I are into cybersecurity. We have the knowledge. But just imagine those who are in the rural area that don't even have knowledge. They don't even know that, all those things exist. Don't know. So how do we do this? How do we go into, how do we educate them? That is why we need awareness. And trust me, even being an IT person doesn't still mean that you are aware, that you know that, this is the right thing to do. So this is the essence of awareness. So if you are going to prevent yourself from a threat like phishing, you need to look for spelling errors. And also, you should beware. Don't click on links. Don't be too eager to click on links. My kind of person, if you send me anything and you send me a link, I may not click. I don't click on links, no matter the trust. You know, there's something we call zero trust in cybersecurity. No matter our relation, if you send me a link, I will still verify, because it's very possible for someone to have hacked your account. You know the way they hack others.
0: Very possible.
1: Yes. So if I see the mail and if I see the link and I'm eager to click on it because I believe it's my friend and I don't even verify, it has my own detriment. So I don't click on links no matter what. If you send me a link, I will just copy it and paste it. I use VirusTotal or something to verify the authenticity of the mail, of the link. So once I see a red flag, once I see that it has been flagged, trust me, I won't even bother myself. Or I can just do my further investigation about that link. So we all need to take note. So never click on suspicious links and verify messages by contacting your company directly. If you have received a mail that says it's from your bank, you need to verify from your bank. Don't be too quick. So we need to educate our parents, especially us.

0: OPAY, all these microfinance banks that have phone numbers. This is the time we need to educate them on all these things.
1: Yeah, thank you so much. Thank you so much. In fact, what you just even said reminds me of a popular catchphrase we have on this call that every of our listeners know. And that's the fact that if anything is too good to be true, it is because it is too good to be true. Most times, I think they even hamper on greed or ignorance. For example, the one I even saw recently, remitting Buddha, the first lady of Nigeria, empowerment fund, 10 million naira to 150 women. The very first thing is do the mathematics. Forget whether it is real or not real. If she's giving 150 women 10 million naira, that's 15 billion. What did she do? Okay, what have you done? What did she do? And she wants to give out 15. How much does she even have that she wants to give out? So more time, we don't even sit down to even think. Then again, from nowhere, you did nothing. You're seeing a form for you to click. And the form is even taking you to your, saying, putting your name, your house address, your phone number. In fact, the one that even says the house address is even scary because what if they are ritual killers? You have taken them to your house. You give them your name. You give them your phone number. You give them your, that last form itself even said your nearest bus stop. So if a person wants to even come and do something dangerous, he can come to your estate, call your number or call anything, very, he has everything about you. And God forbid something evil happens. So that's actually, so we don't even sit down to think. All you're thinking, 10 million naira, you fill the form. And someone else will say, the Google form. Of course, from Google, you can create any form now. Anybody can do that. Anybody can do that. All right, that's that. But moving on, apart from that type of scam, what other dark sides of the internet exist? Of course, we know the, what you just said are the popular phishing scam, bonanza scam, and the likes. But what other types of dark sides of the internet exist, so we can unravel and our listeners can be safe. Thank you.
0: Oh, thank you, sir. Also, we have something on identity theft. So just imagine in this case, you apply for a loan, but the bank says you already have one. So what comes to your mind? Like, I never applied for this. How come? So that's the that somebody has stolen your identity.
1: Wow.
0: So what? Cyber criminals steal your personal information, like your social security numbers, this could be your password details or your credit card numbers, to commit this fraud. So, and yes, and this is how it happens. Most times when we see some of these websites, we don't even confirm. So we impute our details. And this website has something called, there's something called Keylogger. So something that will capture your details, you know, keystrokes now. So as spinning your details are being captured at the back end. So they will use those details later. They can use them on dark web. They can use them anywhere, but you don't know. So the moment you see a website and just want to just type your details, and all this information you are actually typing are personally identifiable information. So they are sensitive. Yes, we have PII and we have SPII. But your social security number now is your SPII, because it's personal to you. It's not something that you should, even if a bank reaches out to you and tell you that, okay, you don't even give them those numbers on phone until I get to the bank. When you get to the bank, then maybe, okay, you need to fill the form, you fill the details there. But a banker calling you on the phone telling you that, can you send me so your security number or your NIN, whatever, your BVN, it's not even ideal. So that's where identity theft comes in. And to protect yourself from identity theft, ensure you use something called multi-factor authentication. So one will say multi-factor authenticator rather. So it means that you are going to implement different layers of security, you know, beyond just your password, beyond your biometric. You can still do pass phrase keys. So when you log in, when somebody tries to access maybe your bank or anything, they will still ask them to enter the pass keys. So that's phrase keys now. You have it. You have backed it up on your device. So you are the only one who knows where it is saved. So you input those phrase keys for you to further anything you want to do. So you need to implement that. That's very critical. That's a way to prevent yourself. And also, in addition to this, avoid sharing too much personal information on social media. we all need to learn from this. We all need to know this. See, most times when I see celebrities, most of these celebrities are just famous. They don't really have the knowledge. I saw a celebrity that actually traveled out for comment for a vacation. She posted her passport details. She snapped her passport and all the details, the ID and everything were online. I was just smiling like, God. I saw it and I was like, I even raised it in the community that, can you imagine this person? See what this person did. And these people will be wondering that they are being tracked and others. It's so funny that this person even posted the hotel she lodged, the hotel room. You can imagine. So it's easier for anybody to track her. I know the last place she visited. So it will be easier for me to actually launch an attack easily.
1: Hmm.
0: She has given too much information.
1: I think she's catching crews, right? That she's doing herself. She's making her fans see what she's doing.
0: Yes, you know, they want to prove point that, oh, I'm living good, I'm living in La Vida Loca. You understand that kind of thing. But that is not, you're just giving too much information about yourself. And the internet, don't forget, remember, whatever you post, see, you can delete, but there's something called digital footprint. No matter what, people will go back and go and search for it. They would get it. That's one thing.
1: The internet does not forget, truly.
0: Yes. So we need to take note of information we share online. It's very, very, very critical. It's not everything you put online. Okay, you are living in a particular house. You are snapping your house number. You are taking a picture. You are including your house number. Can you imagine what you are doing to yourself? It's very easier to locate you.
1: Continue. But I think at this point, it is imperative for us to know that you should keep personal things personal. So I think one of the take homes from this discourse is, number one, keep personal things personal. Number two, we've also said, if anything is too good to be true, it is because it is too good to be true. All right, please go on. I only just established that fact. Please go on.
0: Okay, sir. Okay, so in this case now, you are in the house and you are snapping a picture and you are capturing the house numbers. I don't understand. Where exactly are you trying to impress on the social media? People don't read there. You understand? All these things, we need to take note of them. We need to take note of them. They are critical. They are critical. Mm. Like, those informations are not meant. It's easier for somebody to actually disguise. It's easier for someone to disguise. Okay, so now I know that, okay, you stay at social place. You visited. So if I know that, so I can pretend to be you on social media. I can pretend to be you on, if I want to do some evil jobs, you know, with your details, I can pretend to be you. You have given me, it's just like when a thief or a robber comes to your house. You know, if your door is unlocked, you have given them a free access. You know, even when they attempt to open the door and they realize that, okay, the door is easier, you know, they will just come in. But in the case whereby you have locked the door, you locked the first gate, when they battle with the first gate and they're able to gain access, they still have to go and find a way to brute force the other door. So if they're not able to do that,
1: they have a bulldog also inside the compound too. You have barbed wire, electric fence.
0: Exactly. So you can imagine you have implemented several layers of security. But in a case whereby you not even put all those things, so you have even made it seamless. So you're not putting out your information on social media. It's just like making what's it called, social engineering, so easy, like just getting your information. So it's very easy for anyone to carry out those things on you. That's very easy. That's how to gather information. So also monitor your bank statement and credit report. You understand? It's so critical. So that's another dark side of the internet. And there's something we call dark web. So that's where cyber criminals buy and sell your data. There's one language you use now. They said data is the new oil. Your data is the new
1: oil. Yes. Oil. Yes. So can we take it a little bit, can we make it more interesting, a little more interesting? So when you say, okay, data can be bought, for how much? So, of course, is it an expensive amount or is it a cheap amount?
0: You know, the funniest part is, I think I learned that our NIA can be bought on the social media, on the dark web, and I think for as low as 100 Naira.
1: I heard that too. I actually heard that. So,
0: can you imagine?
1: So that means for 100 Naira, my details can be exploited and someone can be made available, and some might want to exploit me up to maybe 100 million naira or something extravagantly high.
0: Of course.
2: Wow.
0: That's that your data is the new oil. Just imagine somebody that's selling your data for 100 naira. And let's assume that the person has access to more data. Do you know how much that person will be? Tell that they are saying data is the new oil.
1: Only I can't buy galas. Only I can't do anything.
0: Yes.
1: You can't buy galas.
0: Yes. 100 naira doesn't, I don't even think in this economy of today, what can 100 naira do? Even wow. Nightcares, you might not even see 100 naira again. Like, just imagine.
1: You can buy biscuit, Costa biscuit, 2 Costa biscuits, 15 naira too.
0: Can you imagine? You can imagine the extent, the mile these guys are going with your data. So when they tell you that data is the new oil, just believe it. It is truly the new oil. And you have to do everything to guard it. You have to mount your guard. Your data is very, so your data is not something you just want to just release anyhow on any platform. No.
1: Yes,
0: so
1: is
0: it now? That means that, okay, your data can be used for anything. And it's even being sold. It can be used to commit a crime. If they have your data, they will use commit a crime. And at the end of the day, who will be held responsible? You now. Of course, you are the data.
1: Not so there's him, not me in Jesus' name.
0: Amen. Because whoever owns the data would be held responsible for whatever happens with the data, whatever atrocity they use to commit with the data. So that's why you have the data, like your life depends on it.
1: All right, now what can a person do if his data has been breached, if his data is actually available on the dark web? What can be done? Okay, fine. Okay, my data is exposed. What can I do?
0: That's a tough question, because after this, you understand?
1: Because really, you can see how far it has gone. Some people can even have retrieved it and downloaded it and have it on their own devices.
0: Of course.
1: I think it's really imperative for us just to be safe online. Just ensure that we put things in place to ensure that we are safe online.
0: You know, that's the sense of the awareness I mentioned earlier.
1: Yes, again, yes.
0: It's because, you know, if you don't know, you know, that's when you will do some things. But the moment you know, you will do everything possible to guard your details. And you would, you know, to be more careful and more conscious.
1: Yes. In fact, this reminded me of one of my uncles. He's of blessed memory. God rest his soul. I remember one time he called me. of course, he was based in Mugumosho, so he didn't know all the things. And that time was when scams were beginning. I was in school, 2011, 2012, somewhere there, or 2010. I can't remember. So all this literacy hasn't come up like this. So he got a phone call. It's Saturday. He came on the weekend. Saturday. I can remember because I was at an event. And he said that he got a call from his bank. Number one, it was on the weekend, which was very, very wrong. But it was a call from your bank, not even an email or anything. And now said that the banker asked him that they wanted to do an upgrade. At the time, it was still Sky Bank. Of course, and I think Sky Bank has what became Polaris Bank. It was still Sky Bank. So they said they wanted to do an upgrade on Sky Bank accounts. And in see by and by, he said the person wanted to, well, asking for his account number, his ATM number, his ATM PIN. I think how I knew, of course, they wanted me to assist him to do it. Because, you know, we didn't have all these sophisticated phones, all those polyphonic Nokia touchlights. So he didn't know how to input or type it, and he was a baba. So to really see wasn't really easy for him, and also to do it. So he can give me the phone, and I asked. He said, yes, I want to do an upgrade. So the person said he should send his full name, account name, the 16 digits on his credit card, the CVV, the PIN code, the expiry date. I said, this guy wants to take everything. He didn't even ask for the PIN code, ask for his account number, ask for every single thing. If you are doing an upgrade, so that's why people in... So I don't know. Well, thank God you are the founder of a cyber security company. Maybe you need to look at how to carry this thing into the rural space. Because most people in rural environments don't know much of these things, and that the ones that can be scammed, because it was actually really scary. So you imagine how many people in remote villages, in remote states, Jigawas and para remote areas, that would have been hacked on a daily basis. It's really, really scary. So I think this is a kind of charge to you on that. So we'll be wrapping up the show. Any last words, any take-homes, anything you want to say to your listeners as we come to wrap up this show?
0: Okay, thank you for that, sir. Thank you for the charge and others. So, you know, we cannot run out of awareness and we cannot run out of advice. You know, what's always tell people is that the internet is actually an incredible tool, but like any powerful tool, it must be used with caution. So the dark side exists, but with knowledge and the right security habits, you can stay safe. Remember that cybersecurity is not just for businesses, it's for you as an individual. So you have to take so you have to take note of some of these tips we have given you, and also on your own too, you need to be sensitive about your information and guard your information like your whole life depends on it. You understand? So you need to take these steps today and protect yourself from becoming the next victim. So
1: thank you so much. All right, thank you. All right, so with this we have come to the end of the show. Thank you so much, Miss Ayobami Sikiru, the founder and the chief executive of CyberArk Nation, a young powerful man doing great things in the cybersecurity world. As we wrap up, as always, special thanks to the staff and the management of Great Impact Radio for such an opportunity. Now we have learned a lot today. Now we have really seen the dark sides of the internet and how we can prevent ourselves and ensure that we are safe online as much as possible. 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

0: attackers, get ready. 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A sound of revival. A move of God, a fresh encounter is calling. Emerge Conference 2026 is here. 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Join us at Trent PHC, the Lord's House, in LaGuardia, Port Harcourt, for 5 days of powerful worship, life-changing words, healing, and divine encounters. Ministering are Bishop Mike Okonkwo, Bishop Wale Ajayi, Reverend Arame Tokula, with host Reverend Obi Nwankwo, and Pastor Chinwendu Obi Nwankwo. 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

few weeks in our church, we've been learning a prayer. And it simply says, I breathe you in, Holy Spirit. And your strength comes suddenly. And your peace fills me completely. Can we just take a moment to do that? To breathe in the very breath of life. Can you say this with me? I breathe you in, Holy Spirit. And your strength comes suddenly. And your peace fills me completely. We're aware of you, Holy Spirit.

I had heard this phrase before, and it struck me. It says, may the lamb who was slain receive the reward of his suffering. And I looked into it. This phrase goes all the way back to the 1700s. There's a group of people called the Moravians. And God poured out his spirit on this people in such a specific way that they had 24/7 time of prayer and worship for 100 years. 100 years, 24/7 times of worship and prayer. And I mean, even like the Great Awakening with John Wesley is kind of credited back to this Moravian movement. And then the modern day missions movement also kind of credits the Moravian movement of the Spirit of God. So God did something so specific when he poured out his spirit upon these people. And those in the group that had felt the call to missions, they were so obsessed with the Lamb of God. They would follow the Lamb wherever he would go. And the people that felt this call to missions would sail to a foreign land to spread the gospel. And it's written that their families would stand on the shore as they'd watch the ship leave. And honestly, a lot of them probably would never return to their family, never return to their loved ones. And they would say, they would shout, may the Lamb who was slain receive the reward of his suffering, because he was worthy of it. He was worthy of that sacrifice. And he's still so worthy. He's still so worthy. And so as we sing this song, let's just focus all of our attention upon the one who's worthy. Thank you. Thank you that you died for us, Jesus. Thank you that your suffering was not in vain, God, that we still receive, God, all that you are. And we want you to receive everything that you can through our lives, Lord. Thank you, Jesus. Amen.

0: 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Something extraordinary is about to happen. A sound of revival, a move of God, a fresh encounter is calling. Emerge Conference 2026 is here. 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Ministering are Bishop Mike Okonkwo, Bishop Wale Ajayi, Reverend Arame Tokula, with host Reverend Obi Nwankwo, and Pastor Chinwendu Obi Nwankwo. 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

lift our hands in the presence of Jesus. Come on, every hand lifted. 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Just for about 30 seconds, begin to minister to the Lord.

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1: Heals

We got together with Pastor Chris and Pastor Stephen on Thursday to just go in after the presence of God and try to pen lyric and melody. And after a couple of hours, it just felt like the presence of God just stopped everything. And we wrote a song called The Blessing. And it's straight from Scripture. And it's the heart of the Father over us as His kids. And we're going to sing it this morning, if that's okay. And this is a blessing over you and your family and your children. So just receive this morning. Just put your hands out in front of you. Turn your heart to a place of just receiving the blessing of heaven from God Himself over you this morning.

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2: 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A sound of revival. A move of God, a fresh encounter is calling. Emerge Conference 2026 is here. 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Ministering are Bishop Mike Okonkwo, Bishop Wale Ajayi, Reverend Arame Tokula, with host Reverend Obi Nwankwo, and Pastor Chinwendu Obi Nwankwo. This is more than a conference. It's a moment for destinies to rise, faith to be renewed, and grace

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1: We got together with Pastor Chris and Pastor Stephen on Thursday to just go in after the presence of God and try to pen lyric and melody. And after a couple of hours, it just felt like the presence of God just stopped everything. And we wrote a song called The Blessing. And it's straight from Scripture. And it's the heart of the Father over us as His kids. And we're going to sing it this morning, if that's okay. And this is a blessing over you and your family and your children. So just receive this morning. Just put your hands out in front of you. Turn your heart to a place of just receiving the blessing of heaven from God Himself over you this morning.

were praising, you would shout a little louder. If you only knew that when you praise, God goes to work. Never lose a battle. God never wastes a battle. See, all them days that the Israelites went walking around the walls of Jericho, when they lifted up that shout of praise, those walls fell down. But some scholars tell us that those walls fell in such a way that the walls became ramps into the city. What I'm trying to tell you is the thing that was designed to keep you out, God is about to use to get you in. Because he doesn't waste. You've been fighting is just a bridge into the promises of God. It's a bridge into your destiny. It's a bridge into your future. It's a bridge into the promises of God. That's why we sing with confidence tonight.

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It's all about you. 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
2: Warning: this message is detailed to change your life. 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TREM is big enough to contain you, small enough to reach you, and powerful enough to deal with anything the devil brings against you. Open up your heart and receive the word, because it is your time to be blessed. As this message reaches you, your life will never be the same again. God bless you as you listen. Here is your host.
3: Indeed, we do not know how much, you can't even fathom or imagine how much it cost God to redeem us from the curse of the law. It's difficult to understand, and in fact, the Bible was not able to capture it. In John 3:16, he says, "For God so loved the world." The word "so" there is, it's like not being able to tell us the magnitude of the price paid. What a joy that we have this access into His presence. Access to come boldly without any sense of fear, inferiority, condemnation, or accusation. That's the joy we have. We thank God for the price paid, so that we can be called the sons of God. I thank God for your life. I thank God for keeping you alive. I thank God for the plans and purposes He has for you. The scripture declares that God's plans towards you are thoughts of peace, not of evil, to give you an expected end. And so I'm excited that your end is already settled. God has already perfected what concerns you. Hallelujah. I'm so excited. This is the day the Lord has made, and we will rejoice and be glad in it. We will rejoice and celebrate this awesome God and honor Him. He's so wonderful. I'm excited. We'll be sharing the word, but let us pray. Father, we bless your name this morning. We are so excited to be instruments in your hands. We have not come to Mount Sinai, we've come to Mount Zion, the city of the living God, the heavenly Jerusalem, the innumerable company of angels, the general assembly, the church of the firstborn written in heaven, and to God, the judge of all, and the spirit of just men made perfect. We've come to Jesus, the mediator of the new covenant, and to the blood of sprinkling that speaks better things than the blood of Abel. What a

joy that you have given us this unlimited, oh, access into your presence. You've told us to always come boldly into your presence to obtain mercy and find grace for help at every time of need. Thank you, Father. Thank you for your word. For your the entrance of your word gives light and gives understanding to the simple. And I pray, Father God, you have given us clarity. You've given precision to this word. And that the hearts and ears and eyes of your people are open. Inscribe these eternal truths in their heart. Give everyone under the sound of my voice understanding. Let us live here knowing, oh God, that you've done something powerful in our lives. And we covenant that the glory, the honor, the adoration is ascribed to you. And everyone that believes the prayer, shout amen wherever you are. Amen. Glory to God. I'm so excited this morning because I'll be sharing what I've titled, The Only Safe Place. The Only Safe Place. This is so awesome. This is powerful. I'm even already excited about this word that God gave to us. The only safe place. What an apt word at this time. What a relevant word at this time for everyone all over the world. Glory to God, because there are many, many things that people depend on. We live in a toxic world, a world of evil, a world of all kinds of wickedness, a world that is inundated by satanic activities. And it's so important because many times people run to the wrong places in order to receive, to provide solutions. But it doesn't work that way. They run to the wrong places. They struggle and struggle and struggle. Run from pillar to post and at the end, get nowhere. You'll be surprised how many people think that getting involved in drug will keep them away from trouble, make them forget problems. Some people depend on sexual immorality. Some people depend on alcohol. Some people get involved in spending spree. And the evil goes on and on. And the intention is how to have solution and escape from this world. Don't forget, the scripture is very clear that here on earth, we were told in 1 Peter 5:8, be sober, be vigilant, because your adversary, the devil, as a roaring lion walketh about seeking who he may devour. He's very active and alive. John 10:10, the thief cometh not, but for to steal, kill, and destroy. He's still active on earth. So the issue is, and some people think that is their resources. Their money becomes their power. And at the end, they find out that money, in fact, what has happened recently has shown us money cannot cut it. It can't cut it. Education can't cut it. Expertise, connections cannot cut it. Oh yes, how much you know cannot cut it. Oh, let's go to the scriptures. Proverbs chapter 18, verse 10 and 11. Proverbs 18, verse 10 and 11. The name of the Lord is a strong tower, and the righteous runneth into it and is saved. The name of the Lord is a strong tower, and the righteous runneth into it and is saved. I want us to read it in two other translations. Let's go to the Amplified Version. The Amplified Version of that scripture. The name of the Lord is a strong tower. The righteous runs to it and is saved. And set on high, far above evil, far above evil. Hallelujah, I'm excited. Verse 11 says of that scripture, the rich man's wealth is a strong city, and like a high wall of protection in his own imagination and conceit. The rich man's wealth is a strong city, and like a high wall of protection in his own imagination. That's what he thinks and conceit. Let's read it in Message Translation. Message Translation. Then I think I read one more translation. God's name is a place of protection. Hallelujah. I love that. It's a place of protection. Good people run there and are safe. God's

runs to him and are safe. Next verse. The rich think of their wealth as strong defense. They imagine it to be a high wall of safety. Glory to God. Unfortunately, many people have not been able to catch a revelation of this name of the Lord. And so they run to here and there. They've not gotten a revelation. The Bible says through knowledge shall the just be delivered. The Bible said the entrance of his word gives light and gives understanding to the simple. So it's important to have revelation. That's why Paul, throughout his letters to the church, kept on praying that we should have revelation. We should know, that we should know, that we should know, that we should know. Because knowledge is power. When you receive revelation, you are more powerful. You are ready ahead and running ahead of your enemies and whatever is your challenge. So he says, so we must have understanding. Very important. What's in a name? What's in a name? When we talk about a name, name speaks of honor. It speaks of character. It speaks of authority. It speaks of righteousness. It speaks of holiness. It speaks of integrity. It speaks of backing. Isaiah 9:6. Let's see what the scripture says there. See, talking about the name of the Lord. For unto us a child is born, and unto us a son is given, and the government shall be upon his shoulder, and his name shall be called Wonderful Counselor, the Mighty God, the Everlasting Father, the Prince of Peace. Glory to God. You see that? Name speaks of character, integrity, honor. It speaks of authority. It speaks of stability. You see that? And so the psalmist says in Psalm 91, he that dwells in the secret place of Most High shall abide under the shadow of the Almighty. Then he says, I will say of the Lord, I will say of the Lord is my refuge and fortress, and my God, in him will I trust. So it's important for us to understand, we are not talking about the name of a celebrity. No, we are not talking about the name of a movie artist. No, we are not talking about a politician. We are not talking about president. No, no, no, no. We are not talking about the name of a bishop, but the name of the Lord. The name of the Lord, our strong tower, the Almighty, the Everlasting Father, the Prince of Peace, the Awesome God. What a mighty God we serve. We are talking about He who upholds all things by the word of His power, who spoke the universe into existence by words of mouth. He is our rock. He is our shield, our buckler, our strong tower, our way maker, our bridge over troubled water. The name of the Lord. The name of the Lord. It's a strong tower. And here we're talking about a person, Jesus. The name of the Lord, Jesus. The name that is above every name. You see, Jesus' name is so awesome and powerful that many of us think that it's just that, just when we want to end up prayer, we say in Jesus' name. No, it's more powerful than that. Jesus qualified for that name. Number one, In Matthew chapter 1:21, when he was born, his name was called Jesus. That was the name given to him when he was born. Matthew 1:21. And she shall bring forth a son, and thou shalt call his name Jesus, for he shall save his people from their sins. Telling you what his assignment is. At times, name carry your assignment, the assignment that God has ordained for you. Shall be called Jesus, for he shall save the people from their sin. Glory to God. Now, also, not only was he qualified by that, when he was born, was given that name. This same thing was repeated in Luke chapter 2:21. Go to Luke 2:21. Glory to God. Luke chapter 2, verse 21. And when 8 days were accomplished for the circumcising of the child, his name was called Jesus, which was so named of the angel before he was conceived in the mother's womb. His name was called Jesus, the Savior of the world. Then, not only that he was given that name at birth, but also he had to fight for that name. He fought for it and defeated the devil. Let's go to Philippians chapter 2 from verse 5.
Philippians chapter 2 from verse 5. Let this mind be in you, which was also in Christ Jesus, who being in the form of God, thought it not robbery to be equal with God, but made himself of no reputation, and took upon him the form of a servant, and was made in the likeness of men. Now, and being found in fashion as a man, he humbled himself and became obedient unto death, even the death of the cross. Next verse. Wherefore God also hath highly exalted him, and given him a name which is above every name. A name above every name, that at the name of Jesus every knee should bow, of things in heaven and things on earth and things under the earth, and that every tongue should confess that Jesus is Lord, to the glory of God the Father. I will take time to prophesy over your life in the name that's above every name. Whatever is molesting your life is coming down now by the authority of heaven. It will not proceed a step further. I declare it right now in the name of Jesus. The devil will never have the last say in your life. I paralyze his works. I stop every sickness. I stop every disease. I stop every frustration. The name of the Lord is a strong tower, and the righteous runneth into it and is safe. He qualified. Colossians 2:15 says he spoiled principality and power, made a show of them openly, triumphing over them in a public display of all forces of darkness. He made a public display of everything that hell has to offer. The devil is too late. Coronavirus, you are too late. Frustration is too late. Sickness, disease, pains and agony, barrenness and miscarriage, too late. They cannot stop you. God has given you a name that you can run into. Strong tower, the righteous runneth into it and is saved. Did you know that Jesus Christ told us that we should pray in his name? John chapter 14 from verse 12. John chapter 14 from verse 12. Verily, verily, I say unto you, he that believeth on me, his works, the works that I do, shall he do also, and greater works than this shall he do, because I go unto my Father. And whatsoever you shall ask in my name, just take my name. It's not a magic wand. It carries authority, carries power. In my name, that will I do, that the Father may be glorified in his Son. 14. If you ask anything in my name, hallelujah, I love that. Not in any man's name, in his name. He said he will do it. Anything. Anything you ask in his name, whatever is your challenge, ask in his name. He will do it. It's a promise he has made. It's a covenant promise in his name, because he paid price to obtain that name, and that name was given to us, not to any other person. To us, it's for us, the believers today. Did you know that Peter was able to bring a miracle to that man at Gate Beautiful in chapter 3 of the Acts of Apostles? God used him, a man that had been lame for 40 years. And then one day Peter approached him and said, silver and gold I don't have, but such I have, I give to you. In the name, I have the name, I have the name, I have the name. In the name of Jesus, rise and walk. And the man leaped up and started to walk. He leapt up and began to walk. But notice, my surprise is this. In verse 12, let's go there, from verse 12 to 16. And when Peter saw it, he answered unto the people, because they began to threaten him. Said, Peter, stop this. Stop this, you're talking about this man. Stop it. You can talk about every other thing, but not this man. When Peter saw it, he answered unto the people, you men of Israel, because people were shocked. They knew Peter. They knew the weakness of Peter. They knew that Peter was human. They knew his shortcoming. They knew that he was one of those who was always, you know, stepping forward at all times. Loud. And so they were wondering what happened. And Peter said something. And Peter saw it. He answered unto the people, ye men of Israel, why marvel ye at this? Why are you surprised?
Or why look ye so earnestly on us? Watch this. As though by our own power or holiness we had made this man to walk. This puts a hole in the balloon of a lot of religious people. Because you see a lot of people banding their holiness, banding their achievements, banding what they have done, and forgetting that we are what we are by the grace of God. Every one of us, what separates us from others is because of what Jesus has done. It's not by our power, by holiness. Next verse, please. The God of Abraham and of Isaac and of Jacob, the God of our fathers, had glorified his son Jesus, who ye delivered up and denied him in the presence of Pilate when he was determined to let him go. Next verse. But he denied the Holy One and the just and desired a murderer to be granted unto you. Next verse. And killed the Prince of Life, whom God had raised from the dead, whereof we are witnesses. Next verse. And his name, through faith in his name, had made this man strong, whom ye see and know. Yeah, the faith which is had given him this perfect soundness in the presence of you all. The faith which is by him, the faith by him has given him perfect soundness. It is his name that got it done. I rebuke the forces of darkness. I stand on the mandate of that name to come against every satanic molestation. In the name of Jesus, let it come to an end. I rebuke you right now. Loose them. Let them go by the authority of heaven. I declare there is no divination against you, no enchantment against you. I command every wall of obstacle before you to fall in the name of Jesus Christ. I speak favor in your life in the name of Jesus. I speak open door. I speak deliverance right now in the name of Jesus. Through faith in the name. Listen, let's go to Acts chapter 4. 8 and 11. Acts chapter 4 verse 8. And then Peter, filled with the Holy Ghost, because they began to threaten them, said they must stop preaching. Then Peter, filled with the Holy Ghost, said unto them, you rulers of the people and elders of Israel. Next verse. If we this day be examined of the good deed done to the impotent man, by which means he is made whole. Next verse. Be it known unto you all and to all the people of Israel, that by the name of Jesus Christ of Nazareth, whom you crucified, whom God raised from the dead, even by him doth this man stand here before you whole. Next verse. This is the stone which they set at naught of you builders, which is become the head of the corner. I don't know who has been rejected. I speak that you will be accepted in the name of Jesus. Your rejections are over. No one will reject you. You will be celebrated. The plan of God concerning you shall be accomplished. Your destiny shall never be aborted. I speak it now in the name of Jesus Christ. Now look at verse 18 of that same chapter. Look at what he said to them. And they call them. I'm trying to just get excited about that verse. And they call them and commanded them not to speak at all, nor teach in the name of Jesus. Hallelujah. Their problem is not about teaching or speaking. Their problem is that they found out the efficacy of that name. My pain is that believers don't even know how powerful the name of Jesus is. They don't know. Unfortunately, Acts of Apostle 5:40, Acts 5:40, and to him that they agreed, and when they are called the apostles and beating them, they commanded that they should not speak in the name of Jesus and let them go. They said, we are releasing you, but we are giving you one condition. Never mention that name. Come on, everywhere you are, shout that name, Jesus,
Shout it again. Jesus. One more time. Jesus. Another time. Jesus. Another time. Jesus. Two more times. Jesus. Jesus. Let the devil be mad. The scripture says in Romans 10:13, whosoever calls upon the name of the Lord shall be saved. Do you know how you take on that name? You took on that name the day you received Christ as your Lord and Savior. Because the Bible says we have become one with Christ. The day you invited Christ into your life, you took on that name. So when you stand against every challenge, it is Jesus standing. Oh yes, not you. That understanding will give you this revelation. When you stand, the Bible says he's the head of the church, head of the body. Colossians 1:18. He said we are members of the same body. 1 Corinthians 12:27. We are of his bones, of his flesh. Ephesians 5:30. We are one. The head and the body cannot be separated. And in 1 John 4:17, he said, as he is, so are we. So we are one with him. The day you invited Christ in your life, you took on that name. And Hebrews 2:11, he said, both he that sanctified and they that are sanctified are all one. For which cause he's not ashamed to call them brethren. You have become one with Christ. God sees you the same way he sees Christ. No difference. John 17:23, he said to the Father, that I in them and thou in me, that they may be made perfect in one. That the world may know that you have sent me and has loved them. The same way, the same quality of love that you have loved me. No difference. So we have taken on that name. Let me tell you, let me give you a little picture of what happens when you move in the name of the Lord to rebuke the devil and his cohorts. When you stand before challenge and obstacle, and you stand and rebuke the devil in the name of Jesus, the moment that name proceeds from your lips, you know what happens? The Lord steps in and says, step aside. He steps you aside and takes over. Oh yes. And that's why the devil doesn't want you to function in that name. He steps you aside. The moment that name goes out of your lips, bam! He said, step aside. He moves in. That's what happens in the realm of the spirit. Supernaturally, you are moved out of the way of harm, out of the way of obstacle, out of the way of difficulty. He takes over. He takes it personally because you carry his name. And the Bible says that name is a strong tower. Strong tower. Oh, it means rugged, powerful, heavy duty power. Heavy duty tower. Tower means stronghold, fortress, a tall, movable structure used in ancient and medieval warfare in storming a fortified place. To rise, tower, or extend far up, to reach or stand high, tower, to rise above or surpass others. Tower of strength. Oh yes, a person who can be relied on for support, aid or comfort, especially in times of difficult times. It's a castle, can be depended upon. It gives you stability, settles you. You are not afraid. When you run into that tower, you receive security. You are covered morning, afternoon and night. That's what tower is. You are covered. But there is another aspect of tower that I found in the scriptures that is so instructive. And Ezra the scribe stood upon a pulpit of wood, which they had made for the purpose. And beside him stood Mattathiah, and Shema, and Ananiah, and Rijah, and Hilkiah, and Amasiah, on his right hand, and on his left hand, Padeah, and Mishael, and Maekiah, and Hashum, and Hashbadana, Zechariah, and Meshulam. Now what did you see? And Ezra opened the book in the sight of all the people above. And there he stood. He opened it. Now listen. Now, he said, he stood upon a pulpit. I looked out
look out for that word pulpit, what it means. I found out that that pulpit also meant tower. It means tower. I know it will shock you. That rostrum, this rostrum, the pulpit, the wooden platform where we stand to preach. You see, Ezra stood there to read the word, not to read man's opinion. He stood there to speak the word, to preach, to teach the word, not man's opinion, not ideas or tradition or culture, not man's opinion. So you see, unfortunately, one of the disasters of this last day's church is that the pulpit had been reduced to a place of entertainment, a place for magicians and comedians and all that, rather than a place where the word will be preached. We reduce the pulpit to a place where people can just come and entertain. Listen to me. Anyone that there is so much immorality, with moral standard and values of people have fallen because of weak word from the pulpit. Weak word. Hear this, your strength, your protection as a child of God is predicated on how much of the word you receive. How much of the word? The word of the Lord, the word of the Lord. Yes, the entrance of his word gives light. Is quick and powerful, sharper than any two-edged sword, piercing to dividing asunder of the soul and spirit, joints and marrow. He's a discerner of the thoughts and intents of the heart. How much, what word are you receiving? Because until you know your rights and privileges and what Christ has done for you, how can you be strong in the days of adversity? What we have seen so far is nothing compared with what is coming. But your strength will depend on how strong you are in the word. Wherewithal shall a young man cleanse his way? By taking heed to the word of God. Thy word have I laid in my heart that I may not sin against you. You, yes. The word. Forever thy word is settled in heaven. So shall my word be that goeth out of my mouth. He shall not return unto you void, but will accomplish that in which I please, and prosper in that way out to ascend it. People should come to church and receive something to keep them safe in the dangerous society that we live in. Yes, the name of the Lord is strong in your life as much as what comes out of the pulpit. The name of the Lord is as strong in your life as how much that comes from the pulpit. The word have I hid in my heart that I may not sin against you. Oh yes, this book of the law shall not depart off your mouth. Thou shalt meditate therein day and night, observe to do all that is therein. Then thou shalt make thy way prosperous. Yes, and then you will have good success. Order my steps in your word. Let not iniquity have dominion over me. Oh yes, great peace are those that love thy law. Nothing shall offend them. Those who love the law of the Lord, nothing shall offend them. Oh, how I love the Lord. How I love the word. It is my meditation every day. Yes, through your word, you make me wiser than the ancients. Through your word, you make me wiser than the teachers. Through your words, you make me wiser than my enemies. The word of God will protect you. The word of God will defend you. The word of God will remove every virus. He will silence the works of darkness. He will paralyze the influence of the enemy. He will make you stand tall among your equals. The word of God will give you wisdom. For in thy light, you will see light. That's where to hide. Very important where you go to church in these last days, and the messages you listen to are very critical. I can't overemphasize that. I can't. Strong pulpit make you save people. It's a strong pulpit that keeps you out of the hand of the enemy, and keep you sane. You cannot endure anything outside the word of God. Change comes, transformation comes through the word. When all the drama, the whistles and bells, and all the lightnings are over, oh yes,
You need the word. The more of God that is unveiled to you through the pulpit, the stronger you become. We all with open face, beholding as in a mirror his image, are being changed into the same image from glory to glory. From glory to glory. Yes, as in a mirror. Because when you are looking at the world, you are looking at Jesus. Because Jesus is your true image. Looking unto Jesus, the author and finisher of our faith. It is the word that will make you higher than whatever the devil is doing. Yes, he said that it is the spirit that gives life. The flesh profited nothing. The words that I speak, their spirit, their life. Jesus and his word are one. What is coming out of pulpits today? You can't afford. You can't afford to waste your time. And he says that the righteous runneth into it. The righteous. Who are the righteous? Those who have received Christ into their lives. Those whom God has declared righteous. They are born again. They are the righteous. Righteousness is a gift. What does it mean? It is a right standing with God. Righteousness means that you are always standing right. You are never wrong with God. Righteousness means you are standing without any sense of fear, inferiority, condemnation, without any conscience of sin. You are standing without any sense of guilt or shame before God. Righteousness gives you unlimited access. You are no more running from God. You just know that he has accepted you where you are. Yes, for he who knew no sin became sin, that we may be made the righteousness. We are made righteous. Not we don't work for it. We don't labor for it. He made us so that our fellowship with him will be robust. 2 Corinthians 5, 21. That's what he says. He who knew no sin became sin, that I may be made the righteousness of God in Christ. 1 Corinthians 1:30 says that Christ has been made unto us wisdom, righteousness, sanctification, and redemption. We have been made righteous. 1 Corinthians 1:30. And then 2 Romans 5:17. It tells us that by one man's offense, death reigned by one. Much more, those who receive the abundance of grace and the gift of righteousness, they reign in life. They reign in life. They reign in life. God wants you to put on the mentality of right. You see, one of the lies of the devil is to tell you that you are never good before God. And once you realize, when you accept that lie, it will not make you bold. You'll be afraid of approaching God. You think that God is angry with you. You will not even believe the promises of God. The Bible said to please God, you must walk by faith. You must walk by faith. You must believe who he called you. He said, refuse not him who spoke from heaven. God has called you righteous. If you have received Christ in your life, God has called you righteous. You have the right standing with God. Yes. The wicked flees when no one pursues him. But the Bible says the righteous are as bold as lion. The righteous shall inherit the earth. Oh yes, God has already protected the righteous. And we are the righteous because Christ is righteous. We are righteous. We are in righteousness of Christ, not our own righteousness, because our own personal righteousness are like filthy rags. So you are righteous. The righteous runs into it. And the scripture says in 1 Corinthians 15:34, awake, have the mentality that you are always right. Wake up every morning and thank him for your righteousness. Thank him that he has made you, given you access, made you right with him at all times. The Bible says that we are sanctified with his word. John 17:17, sanctify them with your word, for your word is truth. We are sanctified. We are sanctified through the word. Hallelujah. Then he said, run it. He run it. The righteous run it. To run, to rush, to stretch out. Like David
He pants after God every day. Any wonder he was able to defeat Goliath? Now I know why Paul was always in pursuit of God. He said that I may know him, power of his resurrection and fellowship of his suffering, that I may be made conformable unto his death. Yes, that I may know him. I don't count myself to have apprehended, but this one thing I do, forgetting the things that are past, I press for the high calling of God, the prize and of high calling of God in Christ. To run, you run to him, you hasten to him. He's your first port of call in every challenge you face. Not the doctor. We thank God for doctors, they do their job, but first of all, go to God. You want to take that, pop that tablet and those capsules into your mouth, go to God first. Pray over it. The righteous run it into him. Run it. Oh yes. Close the door to every other suggestions and doubts. Close the door. Find out what has he got to say in every situation. What is his opinion? That's how to run to God. What's your view concerning this health? What's your view concerning my business? What is the next level? What should I do? You see, the righteous know the value of God's word. Not everyone wants to hear God, but those who are truly righteous want to hear him. Only the righteous, if you believe in his promises, you run now to him. The good thing is that your pulpit can be anywhere now. It can be in your car. It can be in the market. It can be in the bathroom. Your pulpit, because you can hear from God anywhere. Thank God for technology. You can hear from God anywhere right now. Don't stop hearing. Every other thing will not give you stability. Will not give you stability. What will give you stability is what comes. Pure word. Undiluted, infallible, errorless word of God is what you need. Glory to God. And then next is into. The righteous runneth into. It's a position. You run into him. You run into him. Say positioning. Begin to see yourself in your position in Christ. You are in Christ. You are not in nothing. In Christ. And if you are in Christ, you cannot be defeated. Do you know what the scripture says? He says that if any man be in Christ, he's a brand new species of being that has never existed before. You are in Christ. The devil has to come and kill Christ before he kills you. Colossians chapter 3 verse 1. If you then be risen with Christ, seek those things that are above. Set your affections on things that are above, not the things that are beneath. Because your life, verse 3, is hid with Christ in God. Go back to verse 1. Let's read it again. If you then be risen with Christ, in other words, if you have accepted that he died for you, seek those things. That's your true image, which are above, where Christ seated on the right hand of God. Set your affection on things above, not on things on earth. You are above the things on earth, for you are dead and your life is hid with Christ in God. Your life is hid. You are hidden where the devil can do you no harm. Begin to see yourself. The scripture says, greater is he that is in you than he that's in the world. 1 John 4:4. Greater is he that's in you than he that's in the world. And then in 1 John 5:4, he said, whatsoever is born of God overcometh the world. And this is the victory that overcomes the world, even our faith. Our faith that Christ has given us victory. 2 Corinthians 2:14. Now thanks be unto God who causes us always to triumph in Christ. In Christ we win. We always win. We never lose. Nothing works against the believer. Nothing works.

0: works against the devil. We always win. Even now, I declare you a winner. Glory to God. Colossians chapter 2, it says, as you have received Christ Jesus the Lord, from verse 6, he said, walk ye in him. Verse 7, he said, rooted and built up in him, established in the faith, as you have been taught, abounding therein, but not outside him, with thanksgiving. Beware lest any man spoil you or rob you through philosophy and vain deceit, after the tradition of men, after the rudiments of this world, and not after Christ. For in him, oh hallelujah, dwelleth the fullness of Godhead bodily. Oh, we have the fullness of Godhead bodily. And you are complete in him, which is the head of all principality and power. There's so much scriptures. He said in him, Ephesians 1:7, we have redemption, even forgiveness of sins, according to the riches of his grace. In him, we already have forgiveness of sins, according to the riches of his grace. Colossians 1:14 repeats the same thing. In him, we already have. Stop thinking sin. Sin is no longer an issue with the believer. We have been delivered from the power of sin. Sin is broken over our lives. The scripture is very clear. Sin shall not have dominion over you, because we are not under the law but under grace. It shall not have dominion over you. It does not have dominion over you. Don't think sin. Think righteousness. Awake to righteousness and sin not. And I declare that no weapon formed against us shall prosper. Any tongue that shall rise in judgment against you, you have the authority to condemn, because your righteousness is of the Lord, not of man. I'm so excited. Where is your hope built on? Haven't you seen that everything is falling apart? Those of you who have failed to run into this strong tower, money cannot cut it. Your education cannot cut it. Wonderful. And I have no problem with your education. We need to be educated. Your connection, your expertise. Who are you trusting under this situation? Where are you anchoring? Where is your hope? I want to make a call. Everyone under the sound of my voice, if you are listening to me, wherever you are all over the world, I'm not talking about church. I'm not talking about a person that you don't have a relationship with Jesus. You see, the beauty about the good news of the gospel is that God is no longer judging anyone, because he has become the propitiation for our sins. Don't let your sin drive you away from God. In fact, it should drive you to God. It shall drive you to God. That's why I say, come boldly to obtain mercy. Mercy is God not giving you the judgment you deserve. And grace is God giving you the good that you don't deserve. He said, come boldly to obtain mercy. Obtain. He's a merciful God. He has judged your sin already on the cross. He has paid for it. All that you need to do, the plea is simply, can you dare believe him? If you will dare believe him this morning, and whichever time zone you are in, and agree with me, even as I pray with you, there will be a powerful change in your life. I'm going to pray for each and everyone. Say this prayer after me. Almighty God, I come to you today in the name of Jesus. I know I am a sinner and I cannot save myself, no matter how I try. Jesus, I call upon your name. You are the Son of God. You came to this world. You died that I might be saved. Today, I open my heart. I denounce the devil and all his works. You are my Savior. You are my Lord. From this moment, I receive the miracle of salvation. Thank you, Father, for saving my soul. In Jesus' name, amen. Let me pray for you. Father, I thank you for these precious souls all over the world. And I stand upon the authority of your word, claiming the blood you shed for them on Calvary, and in that name that's above every name, I declare every sin in their lives forgiven. The power of sin over your life is broken. In the name of Jesus, and I command the miracle of salvation to become a reality in your life now. Lord God, that they will begin now to partake of the benefits of the children of God in the light. Thank you for saving their souls. In Jesus' name, amen and amen. That's it, my friend. Something powerful has happened if you prayed that prayer. And you don't forget, you can connect to us with our addresses on the screen. Connect. We would like to still contact you and talk with you and help you further praying with you. It's very important. You can call us on that number. Very, very key and very vital. Praise the Lord. Now, I want to lead everyone to join me in this prayer. The Holy Spirit put it in my heart, wherever you are. And I know it's for a reason. I want you to pray all over the world under the sound of my voice. I want you to thank God for the end of coronavirus. Thank him that we have come to the end of coronavirus. Give God the praise. Thank him for victory all over the nations. Thank him for victory in your family. Thank him for victory in your nation. Thank him that the end has come. That there is a divine intervention. I'm telling you, believe it with all your heart. Thank him for it. God has intervened. Uribo shakari baba. 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Open your mouth. Pray. Come on. Press him. Begin to thank him for victory, for the end of coronavirus, the end of this deadly disease, the end of this wicked arsenal from the pit of hell. We declare it over nations. We declare it over the lives of your people. We declare it right now from the North Pole to South Pole. In the name of Jesus, we declare it over United States. We declare it over Canada. Over Central America, South America, Island of the Seas, Eurasia. We declare it over Europe. We declare it over Asia. We declare it right now over Africa. We declare it over Oceania. Every continent of the world, every nation right now, we silence it by the authority of heaven. We declare victory. We declare victory. Jesus, Jesus, Jesus. Jesus, Jesus, Jesus. I shout Jesus over nations. Jesus, Jesus, Jesus. Jesus, Jesus, Jesus. Jesus, Jesus, Jesus. Jesus, Jesus, Jesus. Jesus, Jesus, Jesus. Jesus, Jesus, Jesus. Jesus, Jesus, Jesus. Jesus, Jesus, Jesus. Jesus, Jesus, Jesus. Jesus, Jesus, Jesus. Jesus, Jesus, Jesus. Jesus, Jesus, Jesus. Jesus. It is well. I declare all round wholeness. All round wholeness. The second prayer I want you to offer. I want you to pray for the first responders, medical personnel, doctors, nurses, cleaners, drivers. Oh yes, technical people. Those who are in the medical profession. And as you pray for them, you pray for those who are already infected. The scripture says the weapon can be formed, but that it will not prosper. I believe that our prayer can go anywhere. That God will grant them supernatural deliverance. You see, what does not have an answer can only have answer from God. When it's been said generally in the media that the nations of the world are confused, The God that you and I serve is not confused. It's not. It just simply means that human beings don't have answer. But God has answer. And so I want us to leverage on this awesome God and speak the word. For where the word of the king is, there is power. Divine sentence is in our lips. What we bind on earth is bound in heaven. What we lose on earth is loose in heaven. So let's declare total and complete healing and protection for all these people. Open your mouth and pray. Father, in the name of Jesus, we pray for all the medical personnel, all these people, oh God, who are in the front line. We pray for them. We pray even for those who are sick. We pray for divine intervention. We break the power of the enemy. We command separation. Separation from the deadly virus. For he that keeps us does not slumber nor sleep. In the name of Jesus, the hand of the enemy is broken. It's broken over those who are sick right now. I command supernatural healing. Supernatural intervention all over wherever you are. Receive healing now. Be healed. Be healed. Be healed. Be healed. By the power of God, you will not die but live to declare the works of God. I speak it forth by the authority of heaven. So it is in the name of Jesus. Glory to God.
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'Cause I've seen it in a hospital room when the doctor said sorry. There's nothing more we can do. 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I've never seen a pot of gold at the end of the rainbow, but I've got a promise I can hold in the middle of the struggle. God, if you said it, you'll perform it. 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

Hello. Welcome to Himself Hour on Grace Impact Radio Station. It's such a joy to be on air with you today. Get ready to praise, to pray, and to be blessed. As we sing, may the Lord meet you at the point of your need and give you peace. The hymn I have for you today is a four-verse hymn and is titled, Forth in Thy Name, O Lord, I Go. It's a very wonderful hymn, and it's the kind of hymn that you use in commissioning your day into the hands of God. Because daily, as we live, often as we breathe, we need God in everything that we are doing. As I said earlier, it's a four-verse hymn, and it goes thus. Forth in thy name, O Lord, I go, my daily labor to pursue. Thee, only thee, resolve to know in all I think or speak or do. The task thy wisdom hath assigned, O let me cheerfully fulfill. In all my works thy presence find, and prove thy word and perfect will. Thee may I set at my right hand, whose high is my inmost substance see, and labor on at thy command, and offer all my works to thee. The last verse says, For thee delightfully employ whatever thy bounteous grace hath given, and run my course with even joy, and closely walk with thee to heaven. I have two different tunes for this hymn today, and I will want you to choose the one you prefer and that you enjoy. The first one goes to us.

The second one is a very common one. We normally use that tune when we are in school. This period I was singing with Song of Praise, our Sankeys, we use this tune then. It's a very popular tune.

I know a lot of us that goes to that went to all these Anglican schools, all these Baptist schools, definitely will sing these songs in the chapel, and these are the tunes that we normally use. But in churches, as I am a Methodist, we either use the first tune or the second one.

Amen. You can see this thing is just a prayer. It's a prayer that you can speak out daily before you step out of your house to go to any assignment that God has given you to do on that day. Even if it is to go to the church to preach, you can just bring this phone house. Forth in thy name, O Lord, I go, my daily labor to pursue. Thee, only thee, resolve to know in all I think or speak or do. It's a very short and brief prayer that you can just take before you leave the home. And you will see how that day is going to be a very beautiful day for you. A very prosperous day. A very promising and shining day. By the time you come back, you have cause to glorify His holy name. Why don't we hang in there? Let's listen to the version the station will have give to us. And then let's see the one you will prefer. Maybe my own version or the station version. We'll be right back.

The task thy wisdom hath assigned to me. Oh, let me cheerfully fulfill. Don't let me slack. Don't let me be found wanting in anything that you have put in my hands to do. In all my works, Lord, let thy presence find and prove thy good and perfect will for my life, for my existence, for my purpose on earth. Let me be able to prove thy good and perfect will. It's such a very wonderful hymn. Can you see that? What do you have to say about this hymn? Well, Forth in Thy Name, O Lord, I Go was composed by Charles Wesley in the year 1749. This hymn, as I said earlier, is a commissioning hymn. It's what Methodists and many Christians sing when they are going out to walk, serve, or start the day. Let me bring down some spiritual significance to score messages that this hymn has for us. The whole hymn is a prayer for God to go with you into everyday life. It takes faith out of the church. Build

0: When we go forth in thy name, even sweeping or typing becomes ministry. Dependence on the Holy Spirit, thee only thee resort to know in all I think or speak or do. The spiritual significance there, we cannot live right in our own strength. We need Christ in every thought and word. John 15 verse 5 says, apart from me, you can do nothing. It's a prayer to be spirit-led, not self-led. Living out the fruit of the Spirit, the task thy wisdom has assigned. Oh, let me cheerfully fulfill in all my works thy presence finds and prove thy acceptable will. The spiritual significance there says, cheerfulness, excellence, and obedience, even in hard tasks. Romans 12 verse 11, not lagging in diligence, fervent in spirit, serving the Lord. It's also asked to discern God's will in the middle of duties. Go, that God be glorified. Preserve me, Lord, through all the day. And when the evening shadow falls, oh may I then with joy declare, thy grace has kept me from a fall. The spiritual significance there says, the day starts and ends with God. We ask for his preservation, Psalm 121 verse 8, and we end by testifying, the purpose isn't success for me, but that thy grace has kept me. 1 Colossians 10 verse 31. Why is it powerful for Christians today? 1. It fights compartmentalization. Many Christians are spiritual on Sunday, but stress on Monday. This hymn says, take Jesus to the office. It's a prayer against pride and burnout. Thee only thee we sought to know keeps our focus of performance and on Jesus. We cannot do it on our own, except Christ helps us, except he gives us the strength. He's the only one that can strengthen us. We cannot rely on our own intelligence. It's not. It's missional. Forth I go. We are sent out to walk. Like the disciples in Matthew 28 verse 19, we go in his name. It builds gratitude. Ending the day with, thy grace has kept me, kills complaining and builds thanksgiving. The key verses that match the hymn, Psalm 90 verse 17. Let the favor of the Lord our God be upon us and establish the works of our hands. Ephesians 6 verse 7. Rendering service with a good will as to the Lord and not to man. So Zechariah 4 verse 6, not by might, but by power, but by my spirit, says the Lord. Personal application. Before you leave home each morning, you can pray with this hymn. Lord, I go forth in your name today. Be in my thoughts, my words, my walk. Help me do it cheerfully. Let people see you and not me. And tonight, let me say, your grace kept me. It turns an ordinary day into a spiritual assignment. And you will not miss anything out that day. You will see how that is going to be glorious. How that day is going to be. People will look at you and say, what happened to you today? They will not know that you have already dedicated your day ahead of time. To the owner of life, to the owner of everything. Without him, Father, friends, we are nothing. But with him, we are everything. Why he wrote forth in thy name, O Lord, I go. Charles wrote this hymn as a morning hymn for the family. In the 17th, Methodist families will sing it together before going out to work in the fields, shops, and homes. About the author, Charles Wesley. Forth in the name, O Lord, I go, was written by Charles Wesley in 1749. Here is a quick profile of the man God used. Who was Charles Wesley? Charles Wesley was born 18th December 1707 in Epworth, England. He died 29th March 1788. He was known as the sweet singer of Methodism and the bard of Methodism. His brother was John Wesley. Together they started the Methodist movement. His occupation, Anglican clergyman, evangelist, and the greatest hymn writer in church history. His life and ministry. Charles and his brother John had a heart transformation at elders' gate in 1738. After that, their lives became forth in thy name. Key things about him. Prolific writer. He wrote over 6,000 hymns in his lifetime. That's about one hymn every 3 days for 50 years. Theology in song. He puts deep Bible doctrine into simple, singable words so that ordinary people could learn theology while worshiping. Hymns like, and can it be, Jesus, lover of my soul, hark the herald angels sing. Ais, practical faith. Charles believed faith must work. That's why Forth in Thy Name isn't just about Sunday service. It's about Monday morning. He wanted Christians to see their daily work as worship. He's a man of prayer. He and John often prayed for 4 hours a day. Their hymns came from that prayer life. Charles Wesley was a great hymn writer of the Wesley family, perhaps taking quantity and quality into consideration. The great hymn writer of all ages, Charles Wesley, was the youngest son and 18th child of Samuel and Susanna Wesley. He went to Westminster School, being provided with a home and board for his elder brother, Samuel. The goal of this hymn is to remind believers that God goes with us into our daily labor. There's no separation between sacred and secular. It was influenced by Colossians 3 verse 17. And whatever you do in word or deed, do everything in the name of the Lord Jesus. His legacy, even today, 275 plus years later, we still sing Charles Wesley. Why? Because he pointed people to Jesus in every situation. Joy, sorrow, temptation, work, death. John Wesley said of him, he had a depth of experience and a closeness of walk with God that few have equaled. Spiritual lessons from his life. Charles Wesley teaches us two things. One, use your talent for God. He turned poetry into pulpit. Your gifts can preach today. Secondly, take God into every day. He didn't just write hymns for church. He wrote one for going to work. Charles Wesley wanted every Christian to start their day saying, Lord, I'm not going alone. I go in your name. Forth in the name, O Lord, I go. My daily labor to pursue. Thee, only thee, resolve to know in all I think or speak or do. Why don't we hang in there while we listen again to this wonderful, sweet hymn? We'll be right back.
1: For

Welcome back. I hope you have made up your mind to always commit your day to God. He is the author and the finisher of our faith. He knows our beginning and he knows our end. Before we even speak, he knows what we want to speak. Before we are even created in our mother's womb, he knows us. So why don't we commit each and every day of our lives to him so that he can direct our path and direct it rightly and wisely. Sometimes when you give your life to Christ, when you commit your day to God, he can direct your path. He may help you and assist you, say, don't pass this way, or pass this way. Because you have put him in control to direct your way so that you will not make mistakes. So that you all do your work without seamlessly, without any hassles or any problem. Put your ways in God's hands. It's not so hard. Open a hymn. Flip through the hymn book. Pick a song out. Read it as a prayer. I'll tell you that it's not everybody that can sing. It's not compulsory you open a hymn and sing it. You can open a hymn and pray it. Singing a hymn and praying a hymn is just the same thing. That's why most of the hymn writers, they bring the Bible into hymns. Because a lot of them say, I cannot read that. I don't have a lot of time to be reading. But if you can sing it, even as you are walking on the road, open a hymn and just read and be singing it. And be singing it as you go. Or even be singing the verses. If you are in the car, bring it out and be reading it silently. You see prayer, you are still committing your day. Thee may I set at my right hand, whose highs my inmost substance see, and labor on at thy command, and offer all my works to thee. I offer all my works to thee. For thee delightfully employ whatever thy bounteous grace has given me. Your grace, it's by the grace of God that we are surviving. It is grace as it's keeping us and helping us every day, and run my course with even joy, and closely walk with thee to heaven. So wonderful.

Oh, I'm closing work with this, Heaven. How did you see this scene today? Hope you enjoyed it. Which of the tunes did you prefer? Is it The Station, My Own, the one I sang? You know, I gave you two tunes. Which of the two tunes do you prefer, and which one did The Station sing that you loved? Sing a hymn. Praise God with hymns. Evangelize in hymns. Let people see your glowing. That is through this song. This song that I sang this morning is making me glow. Let people ask you, what's making your light shine so bright? You tell them it's a hymn. I sing hymns every day to praise God, to add salt into people's lives, to make people's life tasty, to make mine more tastier. Sing a hymn. Love hymns. Pray hymns if you cannot sing. And God, in his infinite mercies, you never leave nor forsake us. You always answer to us. You always run to us when you run to him. He will carry us home when we lift our hands to him to assist us. And everything in the name of God will be okay with us. Hope you have enjoyed today. Hope you will be singing hymns. And you will always eager to come listen to hymns every week. I love you all. I pray God attends to us. I pray we lack nothing. I pray we have good health and to live right in the name of Jesus. I pray all will go well with us. And as we sing, God will attend to our ways and hearken to us. We will never be found wanting. We will never be forsaken or fall on wayside. We will never be stranded. We will always be at our beck and calls in the name of Jesus. Thank you once again for coming my way. I love you all, and I'll always be happy to meet with you again every Thursday. Thank you. I love you, because without you, I can't be here. It's you people that's making me to be here every Thursday. And I love you. I hope you're enjoying my hymns. Keep singing hymns and keep praising God, because we always have cause to glorify his only name. Thank you so much. God bless you. And see you again next time. Cheers. Bye.

0: 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Good music heals perfectly.
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because of the sacrifice of Jesus Christ that he made on the cross for us. 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
0: He's a peace giver.
1: He's a peace giver.
0: I bet you can relate.

Hey, from where I am sitting, hope you're good. Hope the family is well. Hope you all are basking and bubbling in the joy of the Lord, which is forever our strength. Welcome to July again. This is the second Thursday of the seventh month of the year and the second half of the year. Indeed, hitherto had the Lord helped us. Hitherto has the Lord helped us. Had it not been for God who was on our side, we are now standing on the side of the divide. We are grateful to God for bringing us, making us see the second half of the year. And I go ahead to declare and prophesy that this will be your best half of the year. This will be your best half. It will be the best half because the best of your 2026 is the rest of your 2026. Good evening from this side of earth, from this side reaching you from Pitakwa, River State, Nigeria, West Africa, in the continent of Africa, from wherever you're listening to us from. This is your favorite program of the week, Healing Heart with PC. And this is PC, God's baby girl, your favorite pastor's wife, running the Lord's errand as always. This is the time where I tell you that I know this week might have been stressful for you, but we are the online besties you never imagined that you will ever need. So grab a popcorn, grab anything that will make you comfortable. Share the link to anybody you feel has been so stressed this week and just needs this time to unwind and unbond and unburden. And send the link to them. Tell them that you are giving them pure pleasure. And we're reaching you from the studios of Grace Impact Radio, your number one music, word, and entertainment station. And on the BTS, the behind the scenes, are my wonderful manager, my wonderful producer, the Dozeman himself, and my wonderful director, Sonia on the beats. Thank you so much for all you do. Thank you for always ensuring that no matter what, Healing Hearts with PC will air every Thursday. We do not take it for granted. So do not touch that dial. I will be right back.

been for the Lord who has been on our side, if it has not been for the grace of God, where would we have been? Welcome back. It is the second half of the year. And one pertinent question I want us to reflect upon today, one powerful question is, if it has not been for God's grace, what would have happened to us? Where would we have been? The Paul writing in 1 Corinthians chapter 15 verse 10, 1 Corinthians 15 verse 10, he said, it is by your, I am here, I am who I am what I am, just by your grace. I am what I am. He said, I walked, I labored more than everybody. I put in strength more than everybody, but I still know

I still know that if it has not been for your grace, for your mercy, if it has not been for you on my side, what would have happened to us? And that is that powerful question that I want us to reflect on today. That regardless of everything that has gone on in your life this year, the highs, the lows, the mediums, the extra highs, in spite of everything that has gone on in your life this year, one thing is pertinent, that the one who gives life, the one who is the giver of life, he is on your side. One thing is pertinent, that God is still with you. God still, his grace is still available to you. The psalm is writing in Psalm 124, verse 1 to 8. I will read that scripture. Psalm 124, verse 1 to 8. That is one of my most favorite scriptures because it gives you a perspective on what life is about. It gives you a perspective that it is not by your power nor by your might. I am still here in the second half of the year because the grace of God willed it. Because God decided that I will be here. Psalm 124 from verse 1 to 8. I'll read from the Passion Translation. He said, what if God has not been on our side? Bola Abe, what if God has not been on your side? Philip, what if God has not been on your side? Addis Anosa, what if God has not been on your side? He said, admit it. What if God has not been there for you? What if the grace of God is not available for you? He said, our enemies in their violent anger. And let me tell you something. I said something this afternoon to someone and I felt I should write it. That the greatest of our miracles, the greatest miracles of our lives, are the dangers we never saw. The greatest miracles of our lives are the dangers God did not allow us to see. Somebody was telling us a story recently. He said he was in a bus. He was in a bus going somewhere. And as they were in Lagos, if you know Lagos, Lagos has a lot of traffic. So he said as they were in that traffic, there was a lady that was walking on the road. And the lady had an earpiece on. She had earphones on. And this lady was just walking. And, oh my God, and a big truck was this close to hitting this lady. This person narrating the story said, everybody in the bus, even people like outside, were shouting to get this lady's attention. But because of the earpiece she had on, she didn't even notice that anything was happening around her. The person narrating the story that he was almost in shock because of the danger that almost came to this lady. But the person in question had earpiece on, so she didn't even know anything that was happening around her. And this person was saying that even this story that he's telling you, somebody on this call might even be that lady and didn't know. And he's saying, wow, wow, wow. But the lady was not aware of the

whom he may devour. So there is always dangers in your path. But guess what? God never allowed you to see those dangers. He didn't even let you hear it. He didn't let you experience it. And that is our greatest miracle. What if God has not been there for us? Our enemies, in their violent anger, would have swallowed us up alive. They would have swallowed us up alive. All those things that were calling for our attention would have taken us out of the way. He said the nations, with their flood of rage, would have swept us away, and we would have drowned and perished beneath their torrent of terror. All these things would have taken us out. The Bible said he comes like a roaring lion, seeking whom he may devour. John verse 10 tells us that the thief comes. The only thing he comes to do is to steal, is to kill, and to destroy. That is his agenda. But God did not allow you to see those dangers. He said we would have drowned and perished beneath their torrent of terror. He said we can praise God over and over that he never left us. God never left you. God never left us. The reason we're still standing, the reason we have confidence, is because we know that God has never left us. That is our confidence. For the first half of the year, he never left us. For this half, God will never leave you. Bola, God will never leave you. Philip, God will never leave you. Adisa Nosa, God will never leave you. He never, never left us. God wouldn't allow. God wouldn't allow the terror of the enemies to defeat us. King James said he did not allow us to be a prey to their teeth. He did not allow. Not that the enemies didn't want to swallow. Not that the enemies did not come to fight. Not that the enemies did not come to harm. But God did not allow it. God did not allow it. This is where somebody will holler, glory. God did not allow it. It's not as if the enemy didn't penetrate. It's not as if they didn't have the power to bring us down. But God did not allow it. God did not allow it. He said God wouldn't allow them. God wouldn't allow them. Yes, they tried to take that job. Yes, they tampered with that health. Yes, they did all what they could. They made your finances tight. Yes, the enemy tried. Yes, the enemy tried. He tried. He came into your family to sow seeds of discord. Yes, the enemy did all the enemies could do. Yes, the enemy tried your finance. The enemy tried your health. The enemy tried. He tried. The enemy tried to bring you down. But grace never allowed it. Grace wouldn't allow them to defeat us. Grace wouldn't allow them to take your life. Grace didn't allow that sickness to kill you. Grace didn't allow that lack to make you do the wrong things. The grace of God did not allow it. He said, we are free. We are free from the hunter's trap. Somebody declare, I am free. I am free. There is freedom for you. The siege is over in your life. The siege is over for you. You are free. He said, we are free from the hunter's trap. Their snare is broken and we have escaped. Their snare is broken and we have escaped. Their snare is broken and we have escaped. Their snare is broken and we have escaped.
I have escaped. You have escaped. Your family has escaped. We have escaped. We are in the second half of the year. This is because we escaped. This is because we escaped. We have escaped. We have escaped. You have escaped. You have escaped. In the name of Jesus. He said the snare is broken. The snare is broken. The siege is over. The snare is broken. The siege is over. Everything that has kept you bound, you are free. Everything that has kept you bound for the first 6 years, 6 months of the year, the Bible said you are free. You are free from the hunter's trap. Grace has set you free. Grace has set you free. Grace has set you free. And he said, and we have escaped. We have escaped. And the scripture said, for the same God who made everything, the same God who made everything, our creator and our mighty maker, he said, he himself is our helper and our defender. God is your helper. God is your defender. The grace of God helps you. The grace of God defends you. The grace of God helps you. The grace of God defends you. It is grace that has brought us thus far. It is grace that has brought us thus far. He said, the God himself, grace himself, he is your helper and your defender. Don't touch that bell. We will be right back.

0: Welcome back.
1: Indeed, if it had not been for the grace of the Lord, if it has not been for God's grace, where would we have been? Every achievement, every answered prayers, every closed door that protected us, we saw it as a closed door, but it was God protecting us. Every open door that promoted us, those doors you didn't know about, but God opened for you. Every breath we take is because of God's grace. If God had not protected you, if God had not healed you, if God had not provided for you, if God has not taken that thing out of your path, where would you be today? Like I said, the greatest miracles sometimes are the dangers that God did not allow us to see. The greatest miracles are the dangers that God never let us see. We often celebrate promotions, breakthroughs, and all that. But we forget that if not grace, Paul said that I am what I am by the grace of God. Yes, I know I labored. Yes, I know I did all I did. Yes, worked hard. Yes, I know I put in the work. I know I did all that. Nevertheless, I am certain of one point, that the race is not always for the swift. The battle is not strong. There were people that labored more than me. There were people, because for everything you do, there's somebody that does it better. There's somebody that does it well. There's somebody that does it better. There's somebody taller than you. There's somebody richer than you. There's somebody wiser than you. But with all that, it was grace that kept us alive. Like the psalmist says, it was grace that preserved us. It was the grace of God that restored our peace. In every situation, he gave us peace in the midst of chaos. It was his grace that forgave our sins. It was his grace that chose us. He said, by grace, Ephesians chapter 2, 8 and 9. He said, by grace are you saved. Lest any man should boast. It is the gift of God. So today we are just here to steal, Lord, for your grace. Because if it has not been for your grace, who has been on our side? If it has not been for your grace, where would we have been? Grace opened impossible doors. Doors we could not have, you know, accessed by our own strength. He said we didn't work for the land. God gave it to us smiling. We didn't work for that thing. There are certain things that happened in your life in this time that you knew. You know that if it has not been, if this was purely grace, I wasn't qualified for it. I didn't earn it. I didn't deserve it. But grace gave it to me. Grace at this time opened impossible doors and closed dangerous ones. There were doors that were closed in your face that you felt was rejection, but it was redirection. Lamentation tells us that it is of the Lord's mercies that we are not consumed. It is of the Lord's mercies that we are not consumed. It is of the Lord's mercies that we are not consumed. Because his mercies are new every morning. You cannot exhaust it. It doesn't matter how much you used yesterday, my pastor will say, you cannot exhaust it. There is a brand new mercy the next day. So today, I just want you to reflect. I just want you to reflect in your life. It is the person that is living that needs healing. It is the person that is living that needs healing. And God has given you the gift of life. Who would have thought from January even to July, if not for the grace of God? The grace that kept you when it looked as if all hell was loose. He said, God kept me. The songwriter said, God kept me that I wouldn't let go. I almost let go. I almost gave up. He said, I was right at the edge of the breakthrough, but I couldn't see it. The devil really had me. But Jesus did not allow it. Jesus came and grabbed me. I didn't let go because of grace. I didn't let go. God kept me. Even when the enemy felt he had me, God kept me. God kept you. When they said it was all over, he made a way. He made a way. When they said it couldn't happen, God surprised you and he brought it your way. He brought it your way. Ha! Isaac asked Jacob, how did you get it so quickly? He said, God, your God. It was him. When it looked as if it was over, when it looked as if that debt was going to choke you, when that need came, you didn't know how. He made sure you were not embarrassed. He made sure you didn't see shame. God's grace made sure he covered your errors and he magnified your strengths. It was the grace of God that did that. God covered your errors and he colored your strength. It was grace. It was grace that sustained you through it all. Sometimes you look at your salary and you say, I don't even, because I am paid on the 27th or I'm paid on the 30th. By the 5th of next month, I don't even know what I used my salary for. But you did not beg. Somehow, the grace of God appeared. Hallelujah. He overwhelmed you with every form of grace that you overflowed in abundance. You had everything as at every time you needed it. That is the grace of God. Your salary finished on the 5th. You didn't even know how to manage with fuel or transport money. But somehow, you went through that entire month without borrowing from anybody. You went through that entire month. You could always find your way around. Anywhere you wanted to go, you went. Whatever you wanted to eat, you ate. Whatever you wanted to do, every need that arose, somehow you were able. You were able. You were able to do it. I heard a story on Family Matters on Grace Import Radio. And Dr. Steve Ogang was sharing about provision. And he said there was this church that they were coming to lock church. They couldn't pay rent. So one of the days they had a deadline for that evening of praying. The church gathered and they were praying. He said as they were praying, the burn heals belongs to you. He said during prayer, once somebody said that the cattle of 1,000 hills belongs to you. Lord, why don't you just sell one of that cattle? The cattle of 1,000 hills, that's a lot of cattle. Let's just say, okay, fine, maybe 1,000 cattle. He said the cattle of 1,000 hills belongs to you. Lord, why don't you just sell one of those cattle and give us the money that we need to pay this rent. Remember, that was the deadline. That day was the deadline. And they were praying. And they said, this person said this word. Before you knew it, some hours later, somebody came to them and asked to see them. But they were still in church praying. And this man said, I am a cattle seller. Hey, God. Ah, God. Grace. Somebody holla grace. Somebody holla grace. He said, the Lord is ready to overwhelm you with every form of grace. Every form. He said, this man came and said, I sell cattle for a living. And I just sold a truck of cattle this evening. And as I sold that truck of cattle, God told me to bring the money to the church. God told me to bring the money of the cattle that I sold to the church, to give to the church. And he gave them the money. And the money not only paid their rent, they had more than enough to pay their rent and much more to spare. That is the grace of God we're talking about. He said, God, the cattle of 1,000 hills belong to you. Why not sell one cattle? Why not sell one cattle? See, the grace of God is not to be taken for granted. The grace of God will bring that thing to you that you never imagined can come to you. It is the grace of God that sustains us. It is the grace of God that preserves us. Had it not been for your grace, oh God, where would we have been? Where would we have been? I wanted to encourage you with that testimony to let you know that whatever you are going through today, there is grace available for you. Whatever you need, even at this time, there is grace available for you. Because God is overwhelming you with every form of grace. Every form of grace. The grace to do well. The grace for provision, the grace for healing, the grace for career boost, the grace for promotion, the grace for ministry, the grace to do everything that you need. God is overwhelming you with such grace. You will have more than enough. You will overflow in abundance. If it is wisdom that you need, there is grace for wisdom available. If it is anything you need, if it is healing you need, there is grace available for healing. If it is anything that you need, the grace of God is available for you. The Bible said, by grace are we saved. By grace we'll run through troops and leap over walls. By grace we come into rooms where we're not qualified. By grace we are accepted in the beloved. No one can reject you. By the grace of God we are who we are. I will be right

Welcome back. Welcome back. Indeed, if it had not been for grace of God, where would we have been? So today we're not asking God for anything. Today we're not saying anything. We're simply saying, Lord, I thank you for your grace. If you're not too busy, can you help me type it in the comment section? Be really thankful and just say, Lord, I thank you for your grace. That is, if you have seen the grace of God, if you know, today we're just here to say, God, I thank you for your grace. I thank you for your grace. We're not asking God for anything. We're not even going through the rigors of saying, this one hurt me, I'm feeling hot. Mm-mm. We are just saying, Lord, Father, I thank you for your grace. Can you help me do that today? If you know that had it not been for God who was on your side, if not for the grace and mercy of God, I want you to declare, I want you to type, I want you to say, Lord, I thank you for your grace. I thank you for the grace. Not just the blessings we can see, but the accidents that never happened, the battles we never knew we were fighting, the prayers that you answered, Lord, even before we prayed them. Lord, we thank you for your grace. People define grace as God's unmerited favor. That is true. But grace is also God's sustaining power. That power that sustained you through the first half of the year. That power that will still sustain you through the second half of the year. Grace is God's preserving hand, the right hand of salvation. He said, I will uphold you with my right hand. I will uphold you with my right hand. I will help you. I will keep you. It is by your grace we are grateful. Thank you, Jesus. Grace is also God's strength in weakness. For all those times you were ready to give up, all those times you were weak, all those times you felt, I've had it up to here. But somehow, there was this push. There was this thing that kept you going. You say, no, there was this last strength. It was God sustaining you. That was God's grace. God's grace is also the help of God. Samuel, on that day, he picked up that stone and said, Hitato, had the Lord helped us? When we couldn't help ourselves, the grace of God helped us. He was our Ebenezer through it all. And we have come to say, thank you, Jesus. Thank you, Jesus. Thank you, Jesus. I don't want to ask you, but I know that God's grace has carried you through most times when your own strength could never. God's grace has carried you through when your own strength could never. That road you travel every day, that road that people get accidents every day, but you come out of that road daily unhurt. You come out of your house, you drive to work, you come back from work. Do you think it is normal? Some other people have gone that route and they did not come back. But the grace of God. Your children are scattered everywhere, but you have never heard any evil report. They go to school, they come back. They are everywhere. Some of them are even in boarding houses without you being there. But God, but the grace of God. Though your marriage that you feel, you think it's okay. You think if you have been married for 3 months, you think it is by your power. No. It is by the grace of God. There are people that wedded the day you wedded, but their marriages are not together. There are people that even wedded after you wedded. You wedded before them. Their marriage was not together, but grace kept you. Grace kept you. Grace kept you. You had series of grief. You had losses here and there. You had betrayals here and there, but grace covered you. Grace comforted you. Grace put you two together. Sometimes the greatest testimony is simply, thank you, Jesus.
I am still here. Are you grateful you're still here? Are you grateful for the grace of God that has kept you? Are you grateful that you are still here in spite of, irrespective of, regardless of everything that has happened, you are still here and you are still standing. You are still standing, heads together, everything together. It is enough to say, thank you, Jesus. It is enough to say, Lord, I thank you. I thank you. I am still here. I am still here. I'm still here. I am still here and standing. I am still here and standing. Today we are remembering. Today we are remembering. Because gratitude grows when you remember. When you remember, when you put on your thinking cap, gratitude grows. Some of us, by this time last year, we did not even imagine we will be seeing the second half of 2026. Because a lot of things came to eat up our flesh. But mercy said no. The grace of God did not allow you. It did not allow them to prevail against you. So today we are just remembering and we are saying thank you. We are just remembering and thanking God for his grace. Because gratitude grows when you remember. He said, if you can think, you can thank. If you can think, you can thank. This year, in the midst of it all, God answered your prayers. He gave you a breakthrough. Some of us graduated this year. Some of us, God made you graduated. Some of us were promoted this year. Some of us got into new vistas this year. Some of us were given a fresh lease of life this year. Some of us, so many difficult seasons, but the grace of God brought you through it. Sometime in January, things happened. Sometime in February, things happened. You didn't think you could make it through, but the grace of God brought you through. God brought somebody to bless you. God brought somebody you never knew to bless you. Strangers were submitting to you. A nation you never knew came to serve you. In the midst of it all, God placed people in your path. That is just him saying, I see you. I am with you. I am with you. Today we just want to remember the faithfulness of God that never ends. His mercies that never come to an end. But by God's grace. But by God's grace. I want to leave you with this. What is that one thing you're thanking God for today? What is that one thing you're thanking God for today? What is that season of your life that is making you say, God, only your grace. Only your grace would have brought me through it. Only your grace. I leave you today with this for you to know that you are all you are. But by the grace of God, if it had not been for God's grace, if it has not been for his mercy, grace is not just what brought you this far. Grace is what will carry you into tomorrow. Grace is what will lead you all through this year. If God has been faithful before, he will remain faithful. If God has been faithful to you before, God will remain faithful. Father, we thank you for your saving grace. We thank you for your grace. We thank you for your protection. We thank you for your provision. We thank you for our family, for our health, for our purpose, for our business. I pray for every listener today. They will not lose sight of your grace. They will not lose sight of your faithfulness. I declare that their testimony will continually be, but by the grace of God, I am who I am. I can do what I can do. But by the grace of God, as you go into the rest of your day today, I pray that God's gratitude
will be your lifestyle, and that you will never forget that hand, that grace that has carried you, and that your life will continually progress. If it had not been for the Lord who was on my side, where would I have been? If it has not been for the grace of God, I have been. So we hold on to grace. We hold on to the grace of God, the grace that never fails, the grace that never abandons its own, the grace that never jumps ship. God is with you, and the grace of God remains with you. As I come your way again next week, same time, same station, just keep holding on to the grace of God. The grace of God never failed anyone, and it will not fail you. This is me, your favorite pastor's wife, God's baby girl, signing out.

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2: 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This is more than a conference. 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

0: 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A move of God. A fresh encounter is calling. Emerge Conference 2026 is here. 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Ministering are Bishop Mike Okonkwo, Bishop Wale Ajayi, Reverend Arame Tokula, with host Reverend Obi Nwankwo, and Pastor Chinwendu Obi Nwankwo. This is more than a conference. 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Emerge 2026, Grace Awakening. 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

0: 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Something extraordinary is about to happen. 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Emerge Conference 2026 is here. 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Ministering are Bishop Mike Okonkwo, Bishop Wale Ajayi, Reverend Arame Tokula, with host Reverend Obi Nwankwo, and Pastor Chinwendu Obi Nwankwo. This is more than a conference. 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
1: 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Ministering are Bishop Mike Okonkwo, Bishop Wale Ajayi, Reverend Arame Tokula, with host Reverend Obi Nwankwo, and Pastor Chinwendu Obi Nwankwo. 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

0: laggards, get ready. Something extraordinary is about to happen. A sound of revival, a move of God, a fresh encounter is calling. Emerge Conference 2026 is here. This year's theme, Grace Awakening, from July 29th to August 2nd, 2026. Join us at Trent PHC, the Lord's House, in La Gaia, Port Harcourt, for 5 days of powerful worship, life-changing words, healing, and divine encounters. Ministering are Bishop Mike Okonkwo, Bishop Wale Ajayi, Reverend Arame Tokula, with host Reverend Obi Nwankwo, and Pastor Chinwendu Obi Nwankwo. This is more than a conference. It's a moment for destinies to rise, faith to be renewed, and grace to be awakened. 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
1: Glory to God. What a mighty God we serve. In that precious name, the name of Jesus Christ, I want to welcome you to today's Amen. Countdown. We are counting down to Emerge. It's about trust me, the glory. Welcome once, twice. Welcome a million times. If you are online this evening, you are one of the early callers, one of the early birds. Can you put something on the comment box? I will see you, celebrate you, recognize you. Thank you for being part of this show. Some of you have been here from the one of this countdown to this day. I see you there. I see you, Beatrice, Pastor Femi Omoya. I see you. I see you online. Good to have you all this evening. Somebody just make some noise. Just make some noise. Put something there on the comment box. I want to see you. Reverend McAntony, good evening to you. I see you. Quite a number are already on call this evening, Sister Jackie Baglore. Good evening. Good evening to you, Sister Beatrice, and to everybody on call this evening. It's going to be very engaging. It's going to be very, very amazing, very rewarding. Thank God for our sessions with Reverend Dr. Paz Kamobo the past days. Today's edition is going to be very insightful. The past 6 evenings, we've had a theology of grace, and of course, grace awakening. We went to Bible school, and we are here to engage further. Trust me, we've learned, we've discovered the riches of God's grace. So we're going to something not different, but we are taking it on another level in time. And in case you heard, I am Reverend. It's good to have called this evening. Cheesy, one big. Chinoya, glad to have you here as well. Glad to see you. But this evening, I want us to start with my first guest tonight. You'll be my first guest tonight. I have my guest already in the room, but before I get to my guest tonight, you will be my first guest. You that is on call, you that is online, you will be my first guest. And what we are about to do is to emerge. Let's know how about 3 questions. And fastest finger. So get your or get you up as we get to the I'll ask the question. You'll be winning something tonight from Emerge Countdown Show on Grace Impact Radio with Revo. First question goes quickly. What year was the first Emerge and what was the theme of the first Emerge conference? First Emerge, and what was the theme of the first Emerge conference? So Let me see you online quickly. Put it out there. Put it out there. The first question, what year was the first emerge? And what was the theme of the first emerge conference? The first emerge in Port Harcourt? Yes. Okay. Fastest finger of the first emerge. Two answers to this question. I'm getting first response to the question already. Chizima Baby is saying 2020, and he says 15 days of grace and power. Glory. Glory. Okay. In by it, 21 days of glory. 20 mighty is saying the 2021. Let's get to the, because we don't, because we have all the time. We have time. Let's get to the second one. So we will get all the questions before we get to the answer. Marvel. Marvel Michael Emenike is saying they did not add the month. Let's go to the second question. The winner or the winners will get you the answer. We'll tell you the winners. The second question. At opening night of Emerge 2022. Concert of Emerge. Ask again. Who ministered and who was the guest music minister at the concert of Emerge 2022? The fastest finger will have it. We have a few minutes to round off this session of the program. Get on immediately. Who ministered at the opening night of Emerge 2022? And who was our music guest minister for the year 2022? Good evening, PC Mobet. And good evening to you, Vincent Mbappe. So let's get something from you. Respond to it. Who did the opening night? Who took the opening night? Emerge 2022, and who ministered in music, our guest minister for the night. Okay. Chizima Baby, Mr. M and the Revelation, Mighty, Mr. M and the Revelation, Chizima Baby, Reverend Maxwell, yes, you are referring to who did the opening night for the Emerge. Praise God. We get to the third question. We will tell you, if you still have your answers, you can put your answers as we get to this third question and the last question. Okay, Mommy Jed is saying, Apostle Z. The third question. The third question. What was the IWPC theme of Emerge 2024? And what day did IWPC hold? What was of Emerge 2024? And what date did that hold? Did IWPC 2024 Emerge Edition hold? Okay. Ladies and gentlemen, brothers and sisters, we have come to the end of. If you have the answer to this question, please put it on as I read out, tell us the winners of this very important, engaging quiz. Sister Mabaya is saying, can't remember the name. I think it's the guy that's me. Okay, that's Judah Precious. Thank you. Mujed is saying the theme for this, that here is God of wonders. Okay, quickly, let's get to it. The first question, what year was the first emerge? And what was the theme for the first emerge? The first emerge was in 2020.

0: The second question, who ministered? And the winner for the first question, the winner for the question. First question, you're going to share this, the answer the year correctly, and Mighty answered the theme correctly. So you will share the prize. And the second question, who ministered at the opening night of Emerge 2022? And who was the guest minister? The person that opened the Emerge 2022 was Apostle Zile Agri, and the guest minister and Revelation. So, she's the one, because she won the first one, I will give this one to Mighty. And the person who ministered the opening night goes to PC. The third question and the last. What was the IWPC theme of Emerge 2024? And what date did it hold? Emerge 2024, the theme was God of Wonders. And it did not hold in 2024. IWPC twinned that hell in 2025. God bless you. Have a glorious week. Let's get on with this. I believe you got something. God bless you all. You will hear from us. You will get your gift or your prize from us. God bless you. Thank you for joining. Emerge Countdown is getting hotter, and we are getting closer to embracing this glory and announce the awakening of God's grace in our city, in our generation, and in our nation. Emerge starts on the 29th. July 2026, which is 8 days away from now. Tonight, I have with me to help us with this conversation. I have the chairman of Emerge Conference Planning Committee. I was thinking about our chairman, and I think she's been the chairman from inception of Emerge to this time. She's been coordinating it, and she's been very wonderful, doing very well with the Emerge Conference. I have with me tonight to have this conversation, Dr. Deaconess Veti Agala. She's in the house. Welcome, Doc. Welcome, Deaconess. Good to have you on call this evening.
1: Thank you, Reverend Sir. Thank you. The privilege to be your guest
0: on this Emerge Countdown.
1: Good evening, everyone.
0: Thank you, and welcome. Joining Deaconess and Doctor tonight with this conversation, of course, is one of our pastors in the zone. So he's wearing two caps tonight. He once was a speaker for Emerge. He was once a guest speaker for Emerge Conference. And this year, he is the head of programs for Emerge 2026. Brothers and sisters, ladies and gentlemen, Grace Community, join me and receive with me tonight, Reverend Ihai Nkere, one of our pastors in the zone. Pastor Ihai, you're welcome. Good to have you.
2: Thank you so much. Welcome. Thank you so much, sir. Thank you, Revo. So good to be here tonight. Thank you. God bless you, all the listeners. Good to be here.
0: Okay. Thank you. Please do confirm. You on call. Can you confirm? Can you hear us well? I hope we're sound, because we want it to be as engaging as possible. I hope we are sound. We are clear at your end. You can hear us. Can you confirm? Can I get three, four confirmation? To be part of this one, or two, trust. Let's get on with this. Please confirm. I'm waiting for your confirmation.

0: Emerge has been more than for us and for many tackles, not just for the planning committee perspective. Like I said, you've been sharing this for years. What makes Emerge 2026 different? And why is the theme Grace Awakening so significant for this season? Let's have Doc. Please, you can come in, Doc.
1: Thank you very much, Raymond, for that question. Indeed, Emerge has become a defining spiritual moment for many of us, not just in Trem and Canada, but in the entire South Zone of Trem. And just like the trivia and the people that have answered the questions, we started in 2020. We started virtually as Emerge, then got on to the 15 days of grace and power. And it had been a 15-day conference over time, you know. But we have morphed from when Revo came in 2020 as the Elekahia pastor to when he became the zonal pastor. That has also affected Emerge. So we have moved from a branch program, so to speak, annually to like a biennial conference that happens instead of the entire 15 days, it's now a 4-day, 5-day conference. But the element of prayer has always remained. So every year, we still have our Emerge prayers. And then every other year, we have the conference. And we've had that 2022, 2024, and now 2026. Now, why is 2026 so will I say different or so important? Is because, one, it has truly become a zonal conference. We've had everyone putting their hands on the plow. So from the planning end, we've taken it personally. We've owned it as a special program, a special time of gathering, a time when God meets us. Heavens are open, you know, unusual things, phenomenal things happen, not just to us as individuals or families, but as churches. And so Emerge 2026 is so different in so many ways. Even the guest speakers that we have, we know our big daddy is coming at this age. He's coming to South Zone and we are hosting him. And so for us, it's a big deal that we are hosting such a man, our father, in the zone at this time of his life. So we're having for the first time Bishop Wale Ajayi. This is first time, but we know his trajectory and we're so looking forward to have him. Reverend Tokula has been with us from the beginning. And even this year that he's coming despite the odds. And so we know that there's something God is set to do for us in this year 2026. And of course the theme is prayer answered. Let me put it that way, because this is a season where it's so significant, because many people have grown cold. It seems like we've forgotten who we are, the struggles of life, the stretches, you know, we've kind of grown cold. And so this is the word coming to awaken us to our assignments, to our, you know, awaken our hearts to our ministries, to our identity and what grace has made available to us. So I'm really, really excited. And so are we all. I think the entire zone, because everyone's hand is on the plow. We're all praying together. And the sessions we've had in preparation, and the leadership that we've received, the guidance over this time as we plan from Revo, it's been phenomenal. And I think that that's what makes 2026 so special. The fact that all of us are putting our hands together. It's not just a planning committee thing or church. You know, there are some things they say is church. So there are church people that are doing it. But every single person is awakened to know that this is our conference. We are hosting our big daddy. We are preparing this atmosphere for something to shift in the realm of the spirit as touching every area of our lives. Thank you.
0: All right.

0: I think it's a good place to shout glory. Thank you so much, Doc. The truth is, there is a gathering of sorts. I won't stand or sit here tonight to tell us how we got here, but I believe that there is something God is up to with us as a people. Tram South, South Zone 1, Tram Elekaya, Port Harcourt. As a people, I believe there is something God is up to. It's not just another gathering. And that's what Doc is referring to. It's not just another gathering. There is something God is about birthing with us. We've never had a build-up like this, I must say. We've had a merge for about four times or so. We've never had a build-up like this, whether it's with the branch or zone. We've never had such an intense and spirit-filled build-up. So something is up. Something is up and is about to rain. Glory to glory. Thank you so much, Doc. Thank you for your leadership. Thank you for yielding yourself to this service. I'll get to Reverend Annie. I want to tap his mind because, like I said, he was once a guest speaker at Emerge, and this year he's responsible for the program. He's the head of programs for Emerge 2026. So, Reverend Annie, you stood on Emerge platform, you've ministered as a guest speaker today. Of course, you serve as the head of programs. Having seen programs from both sides, I want to tap your mind. I want to know what is in the mind of our speakers. When they are preparing for such meeting, they are praying, they're preparing for such meeting. I want you to tell us what is going on in the mind of the speakers and which prayer would you want us to pray for guest speakers? Because you've been there. So I think you will speak from the point, you will speak from the point of being one of such. So what prayer would you want us to make for the guest speakers? Because you've been one yourself. And what do you also think makes this particular Emerge different from every other Emerge we've had?
1: Okay, thank you so much once again, Revo, for having me on this edition of Emerge Countdown. And thank you, listeners, for joining in. All right, of course, yes, as has been said, I had the privilege of being one of the speakers in the maiden edition of Emerge Conference here in Port Harcourt. That was in 2020. And then the following year as well. So actually two times speaker in the March conference, and subsequently have participated virtually in all the March conferences. And looking at it from the angle of the speaker, one of the things that I believe strongly that the prayers we need to pray for every speaker is to speak the mind of God. And this is very, very important that take it up in the place of prayer, because preachers may have a lot of things that they have prepared, or even some messages they may have preached in the past. But when it comes to a specific program as such, it's important to zero in on what God is doing, what God wants to say to his people. So being sensitive in the spirit as a speaker is very, very key. And that's one prayer that I trust that we all, continue to pray for the speakers of this year Emerge. And I'm talking about the uniqueness of the Emerge conference generally. One key thing that I will say that makes Emerge conference generally unique, and of course this year's own is not an exception, is for me is the intentionality in different areas. Probably I will highlight two or three areas as time permits. So I have seen intentionality and consistency over these years in number one, the place of prayers, the intensity of prayers. I think Doc also had mentioned that the intensity of prayers that goes with a March conference. From inception of a March conference in 2020, of course, it featured, as has been mentioned, it featured 15 days of grace and power. And those 15 days were days of intense prayers. So it has always been that. And I can tell you that you see a lot of things are birthed. A lot of things are brought forth in the place of prayer. Because the word emerge itself, another meaning for emerge means to bring forth. So I believe strongly that, you see, it's not all conferences that we see such kind of intensity of prayers, you know, both in building up and in the program itself. The book of Isaiah tells us, Isaiah 66 in verse 8 tells us, who has heard such a thing, who has seen such things, shall the earth be made to bring forth in one day, or shall a nation be born at once? But he says, but as soon as Zion traveled, she brought forth her children. She brought, so once there is a traveling in prayers, there is an emergence. Once there is a traveling in prayers, there is an emergence. So it's one thing for me that has stood out in March conferences over the years, from 2020 and all the editions, you know, that we have had this conference. The second thing that probably I will say that stands out, you know, for a March conference is the revelation of the word. The revelation of the word, the quality and diversity of speakers who have graced emerge conferences. They have always been so remarkable. We have seen over the years, the conference that brings together seasoned ministers of the gospel. And of course, through them, the gospel of Christ is taught and preached with precision and deep revelation. So that stands out. And of course, we know that this year is another dimension altogether. Looking at the lineup of speakers, you can tell that God is up to something. So one of the things that, again, I look forward to, or I want to encourage everyone, is already building up, as we have noted, and that's also part of the uniqueness of a March conference, is the atmosphere of expectation. The atmosphere of expectation usually is very remarkable. A lot of people look forward to this life-changing, life-transforming conference. And I trust God that this year will even be much more better, bigger, more transforming than it has ever been. Thank you.
0: Oh, my goodness. Thank you, Pastor. Isaiah 66, verse 8. So true. So true. Once there is a traveling or a birthing of sorts. So, you know, I just tuned in prayers at about 1:32 a.m. this morning, and I saw people were praying. I mean, since it's is God's principle to first have to ascend before it descends. First ascension, then descension. Beautiful. Thank you, Pastor, for the perspective you brought to this. You brought to the chairman. So you are in the kitchen. We are seeing publicity, we are seeing different things, we are seeing things, but I know that this is as a result of months of planning, months of meetings, months of planning. So there is something about a midwife. Midwives have the privilege to know some things that people out there will not know. I believe in the course of planning, in the course of prayers. Before we get into the general prayers we're having now, I'm aware the committee have been praying in the course of prayer, in the course of preparing, and all of that. We want to hear from you. We're privileged to be with the chairman tonight. We want to hear from you. What is in God that this conference will create? What I know. You are getting witness from God. There are words coming to you, and we want to know, what is God saying to you as a midwife for a Emerge conference this year?
2: Thank you so much, Bebo, for that question. Like you said, when we started, when I got the brief for this year, the word that came to me was Zechariah 4 verse 6, it's not by might nor by power, but by my spirit, because of how peculiar this year has been and how a number of us had been stretched. You know, it's been from one activity to the other. And so God assured us that this conference is already a success. So we started from the place of victory, and we started praying even before the pre-emerge prayers. And God has been amazing. The different things that we've had to do in the planning, we always knew that beyond our deliberations, beyond the experience that people bring to the table, beyond the ideas, that it was God through the Holy Spirit that would help us. And thus far, he has helped us. He has helped us with these innovations that we have. The countdown has been amazing. The prayer relay, you know, just like you alluded to, bringing everybody together. People are praying. We are praying 7 hours through the night to the morning. And that's amazing. Most times I'm on the call. I sleep through it. I wake up. I'm there. But I see people, you know, praying even beyond 30 minutes. They are there 1 hour. And that is just a confirmation that it is possible. If we put our hands on the plow, if we put our hearts to it, that we will see his glory. And so God has promised us an atmosphere of miracles, an atmosphere of revelation, miracles, deliverances, things that he's certainly going to do. The water is already stirred. It's for each and every one of us to jump in. What he's saying now is what he has been, God has been saying it. And by the theme, he's just calling our attention to what is already there. It's prepared. The table is prepared. It's set. And we're just calling on people to make sure that they do all to be there, to partake of this glory. The heavens are open. The clouds are building. The rain is here. And so God has assured us throughout the planning that this year is going to be phenomenal. I think that's the word that just keeps coming. I don't know what that means, but it's going to blow our mind beyond our expectations. Yes, we should have expectations, but God is going to exceed our expectations in this year, 2026, emerge. And so that's what he has said, that it's by his spirit, and we are totally and wholly relying on the help of the Holy Spirit, and we will see his glory. Just in a few days, the conference will come. But even before then, he has started to do things in our lives, in our ministries. He's turning things around, and we give him all the glory. Thank you, sir.
0: Thank you, Doc. You know, somebody just, I think his sister, it's Sister Jackie. Sister Jackie has just put it on the comments section now, that hearts are burning again. And that's are burning again. And what he said is also captured in the theme song.
2: Yeah.
0: Hearts are burning again, honestly. That in the days of his power, his people shall be willing. I see that willingness in prayers. I see it in anticipation. I see it in participation across board. I see it. And it's not by power. It's not by striving. That's actually what grace is. That's what grace is. Grace is all of God and none of us. Without him, we can do nothing. And, you know, he will do much exceeding abundantly above what we even imagine. No matter the images we have seen, the revelations, the visions we have seen, God will exceed it. God will exceed the heart of man, the things he has excited. Waiting is God. Let's take Wednesday to come for us to bask and receive all he has prepared for us. Once again, thank you so much, Dr. Veti, for all you do, for all you do. Pastor Anyi, we are back to you. Back to you. We have some time to share on this. Let's get back to you. As head of programs, of course, your assignment goes beyond putting sessions together. You help us to shape the atmosphere. That's what the program does, the program coordinators experience or encounter from your spirit. What principles have guided the structure and flow of this year's conference? Respond to this. What principles have guided the structure and flow of this year's conference? Pastor.
1: Okay, thank you. Thank you once again. Okay. So as head of program, one of the convictions that has guided our planning of the daily program of events is that first and foremost, that God is the chief host of a Emerge conference. God himself is the chief host of Emerge conference. As you rightly said, our responsibility is not merely to put sessions together, but to create an atmosphere where people can genuinely encounter God himself and experience lasting transformation. So the key principle for us is to align with God's direction, to align with what God wants to do. And of course, through the convener of the conference, who is Revo himself. So to be able to understand the mind of God, Jesus was speaking, that should be John 5:30, I can of my own self do nothing, but as I hear, I judge, and my judgment is always right. Why? Because I seek not my will, but the will of him that has sent me. So aligning with God's mind, has helped us in designing the program. Because, yes, we have had Emerge conferences in the past, but every year's conference has a unique assignment. There is a unique target. So the program has been designed so uniquely in line with the vision before us, set by the set man, the convener, so to ensure that every element contributes to the overall purpose of the program. So every item on the program, that as we'll see in the course of the program, is not just to fill in space or to mark time, but they are all targeted to ensure an enriching experience for every participant. So I so much look forward to it. And I want us to also anticipate. In fact, I will say that we should expect the unusual. It's not going to be like a normal program outlines that we have always had. So we expect the unusual because heaven is also set to do the unusual in our midst. Glory to God.
0: Hey. Right. Thank you so much, Pastor Anyi. Thank you. Thank you, Pastor Anyi. I don't know, please, how is my network? I keep getting this feedback that my network is not as strong. Please, can you confirm with me? How is my network? Can you hear me well now? Please confirm. Confirm. Help me. Can somebody help me confirm? How is my network now?

0: Okay. Clear now. Okay. Audible. Clear now. Okay. Can hear me now. Okay. Thank you. Thank you. Thank you. Thank you once again, Pastor. I heard all you said. I heard you. So it's not my, I heard all you said, and thank you. Thank you for that. I want us to stay a bit on this. And I want Dr. Vetti to come in. Let me have first Pastanya, and then Dr. Vetti will come in on this. There is, Dr. Mobo said during the conversation with him, and he mentioned about being in church early. That's not about punctuality to meetings. It's an appointment with God. I learned it from Big Daddy himself. It's an appointment with God. You know, sometimes we think that the early part of the service, we don't do it in our church. We don't do it at all. We don't use a program. We don't use an item on a program to wait for people. So this year's emerge is even just different. The beginning of the meetings is something else. It's what people will always put somewhere in the middle of the program that we're bringing to start the meeting. And I want Pastanya first. Pastanya, you are the program person. And I want you to talk about that so that people will know. You don't need to be, once the service starts, you don't need to hang around or you think you will come late and then you will meet the real thing. So talk about the first 1 hour of the meetings this year.
1: All right. Thank you. Thank you, Reverend. Okay, so as I mentioned earlier, this year's program design is quite unique. So what we will be expecting from day one is that the first 45, at least the first 45 minutes to 1 hour, is dedicated to intense worship and prayers. Intense worship and prayer. There is the session of prayers and the session of worship, deep worship, call to worship, and then we will enter, you know, deeply into prayers. And I trust God. You see, when that direction came, I already knew that it was for a purpose, because it's not usual. It's not the usual opening prayers and then praise and worship and all that. So we want to take our time to have good session of worship, good session of prayers. Because as I mentioned earlier, you see, there is something that happens in the place of prayer. So it means that from the beginning of the sessions, from the beginning of each day's program, that a lot of things will be bettered. A lot will be bettered from the beginning. So any person waiting to receive whatever, you know, at the end, you know, sometimes, just as you mentioned, maybe at the end of this, say, okay, now let's let's now get the greeting. Let's now get the greeting. You know, it will be as if all that has been happening before then. And when people talk about that, they refer probably to the word and all that. It appears as if the thing that had happened earlier has just been a waste of time. No, our mindset about that should change. So in this year's conference, first 45 minutes to 1 hour, we are dedicating it to pure worship, pure prayers, and I trust God that great and mighty things will be birthed, because we have traveled and we keep traveling, and there will be great emergence on all sides. Amen.
0: Amen. Amen. Thank you. Thank you, Pastor. Doc, I want you to come in here. You know, I've said it. I believe we all know my stand on it. I believe in the place of atmosphere. I believe that it's prepared. God is everywhere, but he will honor where he's honored. He will show forth himself where he's honored. He's everywhere. He's everywhere. And this has to do with the divine appointment of these meetings. There are people listening to us. We have a number of persons. In fact, I think in Merge Countdown today seems to be the highest number we've had on engagement. So we have a number of persons listening to us now on Grace Impact Radio, and they are wondering about how we attending Emerge and also bringing people to come to Emerge. It's not just a theory. It's not just a theory session. Not just a teaching session. Anywhere you see God's grace, you will see the glory of God. And the glory of God is the beauty of God, is the weight of God, is the is the answer people are looking for. So what would you say to convince somebody? Everybody on call here is convinced, but what would they tell others that this is not just another conference, but I believe this is a divine appointment. You are the chair. And so I want you to say something on this before we get to the next conversation.
2: All right, thank you, sir. Yes, this is not just another call. Seriously, it's not just a program we're having. It's not the usual program. And I know that for us who have been following the calendar, it may be easier. But now we need to convince people who may not have been part of all of our preparations, which are still on and they can still join. But I need people to know that this is a moment. You know, there are moments, there are things that happen, you know, just, I don't know how to put it, but this is a set time. Yes, we've been hearing the word. Yes, we've been going to church. Yes, we've been having praise, worship, and all of that. But there is a divine gathering, alignment. Everything is working together to ensure that anyone that believes, anyone that stretches and touches this meeting, you know, you come on time, you are part of the process, that there is something for you. You know, so there are some of us who've been praying for things, waiting, and all of that. And God is saying that I am set to do new things. I'm set, in fact, your eyes have not seen what I have planned for you. We have raised an altar. And like Revo said, God honors those that honor him. As we are preparing, he will come. He will come, but let him not come and ask us, where are the people, you know? Let him not come and your seat is empty. You know, they are dropping the gifts. And maybe you were there all these years. You have been sitting there, but that day that your package was coming, your seat is empty. So I don't know how else to convince anyone, but this is not just any conference. It is specially curated and packaged for your divine appointment. The water is dead, like I've said. Our own is to jump in, is to be there, is to believe. The heavens are already open. The birthing place is ready. It's like the labor room is ready. You deliver in the labor room. You don't deliver on the road or on the street. It's abnormal. There is a place. There is a timing. And you shouldn't miss it. So don't miss your moment. Don't miss your kairos. Don't be on the fence. Don't come alone. Don't come alone. Ensure that you come with someone. Ensure that, I think Revo has said that you ensure that at least five people that will be part of this testimony, they will see it. And when it comes, it's everybody. You don't even know who God has planned. As we're praying, most of the time in our prayers, we're praying in tongues. We're praying mystery. We're praying for people we don't even know. We're praying. But we have a role, and our role is to bring them to that place where they will contact this grace. So that's what I would want to say. There is a table set before each and every one of us. Let's come. From the highways, the byways, everywhere, those that are duly invited, those that have seen the flyer, those that have heard the jingle, just come. And come as you are. Come with an open mind. We've talked about that, you know, in the build-up. Come expecting. And you will testify to the glory of God in Jesus' name. Amen.
0: As we begin to round up, I want to say this to our workforce. I want to say this to our workforce, and that's from the pastorate to everybody, all our workforce. I know a good number of us here are part of the workforce. I try to do it, and I'm encouraging you to do it. Do all you can before the meeting. You know, don't be like Martha. Martha was busy doing everything, and Jesus told her, said there is something that is needful. Something is needful. Don't get yourself too busy with activity that you miss that moment. And that's what doctor is talking about. There's a moment. There's this moment. There's this moment. I don't want to. Of course, you guys know me. I will not be. Once I'm in. That's the place of prepare. What we are doing now, let's do all we can so that by Wednesday evening, by 4 p.m., as we are getting into church, getting into the atmosphere, we have less to do so that all the attention will be on Jesus. All the attention will be on him and him alone. It's not, thank God for our work, thank God for our activities, but there is something about receiving what he has prepared. This whole thing, this whole build-up, this whole preparation is towards that. And I felt I should mention this to our workers so that you don't get yourself crowded with activities that you miss the moment. You miss the moment. What an evening is being. Our time is almost up. Wow, I didn't even know. Our time is almost up. And I want to thank Dr. Veti and Reverend Ihani for being such a blessing. Before I let you guys go, I would like you, let me start with Dr. Veti. So as we count down to March 2026, what is that one thing you sincerely desire every participant to leave with after the conference? If at the end of the conference, people can say one sentence about what God has done this year in this Emerge, what would you want that sentence to be? Of course, we're going to get testimonies from people of what God has done, because I know he's done those already. So what would you want our sentence to be after Emerge 2026?
2: Thank you, sir. I don't know whether it's a sentence, but I want people to be able to say that Emerge 2026 was a life-defining moment for me. My career, for my ministry, you know, my family, you know, I want people to have a fresh revelation of God's grace, to be awakened to their assignments. I think around these three things, you know, so it depends on the person to put it the way they want to put it, but it should be like an aha moment for people, you know, to say, this is what I've been waiting for. Oh, my eyes have opened. Oh, the scale, something in that line. And it's okay for them to put it in their own words. Praise God.
0: Hallelujah. Light has come. Light has come. Arise, yeah, shine for your
2: light. Light has come.
0: Yes. Light has come. Light has come.
2: Yeah.
0: Light has come. Anyhow, arise, shine for your light has come. The glory of the Lord is risen upon you. That's Emerge. When light comes, we are showcased. When light comes, we are on the showroom. Pastor, thank you so much, Dr. Veti. Thank you. Thank you. Thank you and thank you. Pastor, if you have just 1 minute and you have one minute to speak directly to everyone listening right now, what would you say to stir our faith? You're a man of God pastoring amazing and great church here in the city of Port Harcourt. To stir our feet and encourage us not to miss this Emerge. And please add, not just for us to miss, but for us to ensure that we bring people to Emerge conference. If what we tested is good, then we should tell others. If we have tested this good thing, we should ensure. And not, I mean, in all branches, and even those that are in diaspora that will join us online, they will get people to join them to listen as well. Pastor, you have 1 minute. As we round up.
1: Okay, so to everyone listening to us now, one thing I will encourage every one of us is to ensure that we prepare our hearts and come with hunger. Because you see, hunger is a blessing. Matthew 5:6 tells us, blessed are they who do hunger and thirst after righteousness, for they shall be filled. Because grace flows in the direction of hunger. So it's important that we come with preparation of our heart and hungry for what God wants to deposit. That woman said, if I may but touch the hem. It was hunger that pushed her to that point. Others were waiting for Jesus to touch them, But hunger for an encounter moved her to touch Jesus. It is an entirely different thing. So Jesus says, someone touched me because virtue left him. Why? Because grace flows in the direction of hunger. So it is important that you know, we come with hunger. Because you see, grace awakening for me is not just a theme, but it's a lifestyle. It should be a lifestyle. It's not just a theme. Grace is not just a theme. It's a life. It's a life. So when the consciousness of this grace is awakened, Christian life becomes enjoyable and not endurable. We begin to enjoy it. Christian life is enjoyed and not endured. So come with hunger. Don't come alone. Come with expectation, and the expectation of the righteous, Bible says, cannot be cut short. And the testimony, one, that testimony, that sentence that I want you to say at the beginning for every participant is that I can now live and enjoy the grace life. Thank you.
0: Wow. What a stirring message, 1 minute message there from Pastor Anyi. I mean, this is all. I don't know what else you want to hear, but I will tell you that you just heard what you need to hear. Grace flows in the direction of hunger. There is something about hunger. And he mentioned that scripture rightly. Matthew 5, verse 6. Blessed are those who do hunger and thirst. They will be filled. So come empty. Come expectant. Come ready. Just come prepared. Come ready to receive. Something is up. I want to thank you once again, Pastor Anyi. Thank you for being my guest today. And Dr. Veti, thank you.
3: Thank you, my guest. Thank you, Pastor.
0: These are busy people. Thank you for availing yourself. Indeed, something is cooking. Something is really, really, really cooking. I'm excited and looking forward to it. Thanks to everybody who connected tonight to this interesting, very engaging session we had tonight. Thank you for connecting. Thank you for availing yourself today. We are rounding off a med countdown tomorrow. You don't want to know. In fact, I will not reveal my guest tomorrow. I'll be having two amazing guests tomorrow. I won't reveal them. You won't see them on flyer. But don't miss tomorrow. Don't miss tomorrow. Don't miss tomorrow. As we round off tomorrow, it's going to be an amazing and impactful one. It's already been an amazing and impactful one. We continue our prayers this night, 10 p.m. Nigerian time is our time. Telegram is the platform we use for the prayers. And of course, 5 o'clock tomorrow, we'll be here on Grace Impact Radio to round off tomorrow morning prayer on Commanding Your Day prayer time. God bless you. Thank you for being here. Thank you for connecting. Thank you for responding. Thank you for engaging. God bless you. We are seeing glorious, amazing Emerge 2026 come 29th of July to the 2nd of August 2026. God bless you. Have a great evening and take charge.
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and the kind of him that you use in commissioning your day into the hands of God. Because daily, as we live, often as we breathe, we need God in everything that we are doing. As I said earlier, it's a four-verse hymn, and it goes thus. Forth in thy name, O Lord, I go, my daily labor to pursue. Thee, only thee, resolve to know, in all I think or speak or do. The task thy wisdom hath assigned, O let me cheerfully fulfill. In all my works thy presence find, and prove thy word and perfect will. Thee may I set at my right hand, whose high is my inmost substance see, and labor on at thy command, and offer all my works to thee. The last verse says, for thee delightfully employ whatever thy bounteous grace hath given, and run my course with even joy, and closely walk with thee to heaven. I have two different tunes for this hymn today, and I will want you to choose the one you prefer and that you enjoy. The first one goes to us.

The second one is a very common one. We normally use that tune when we are in school. This period I was singing Song of Praise, our Sankeys. We use this tune then. It's a very popular tune.

I know a lot of us have gone through, that went to all these Anglican schools, all these Baptist schools, definitely we sing these songs in the chapel, and these are the tunes that we normally use. But in churches, as I am a Methodist, we either use the first tune or the second one.

Amen. You can see this healing is just a prayer. It's a prayer that you can speak out daily before you step out of your house to go to any assignment that God has given you to do on that day. Even if it is to go to the church to preach, you can just bring this phone house. Forth in thy name, O Lord, I go, my daily labor to pursue. Thee, only thee, resolve to know in all I think or speak or do. It's a very short and brief prayer that you can just take before you leave the home. And you will see how that day is going to be a very beautiful day for you. A very prosperous day. A very promising and shining day. By the time you come back, you have cause to glorify His holy name. Why don't we hang in there? Let's listen to the version the station will have give to us. And then let's see the one you will prefer. Maybe my own version or the station version. We'll be right back.

The task thy wisdom hath assigned to me. Oh, let me cheerfully fulfill. Don't let me slack. Don't let me be found wanting in anything that you have put in my hands to do. In all my works, Lord, let thy presence find and prove thy good and perfect will for my life, for my existence, for my purpose on earth. Let me be able to prove thy good and perfect will. It's such a very wonderful hymn. Can you see that? What do you have to say about this hymn? Well, forth in thy name, O Lord, I go, was composed by Charles Wesley in the year 1749. This hymn, as I said earlier, is a commissioning hymn. It's what Methodists and many Christians sing when they are going out to walk, serve, or start the day. Let me bring down some spiritual significance to score messages that this hymn has for us. The whole hymn is a prayer for God to go with you into everyday life. It takes faith out of the church, building, and into the marketplace, home, and workplace. Here are the four big spiritual truths in it. Dedication of daily work to God. Forth in thy name, O Lord, I go, my daily labor to pursue. The spiritual significance there. Your job, business, housework, school, it's all worship. Colossians 3 verse 23. Whatever you do, work heartily as for the Lord. Wesley teaches that there's no sacred versus secular when we go forth in thy name. Even sweeping or typing becomes ministry. Dependence on the Holy Spirit. Thee only thee resolve to know in all I think or speak or do. The spiritual significance there, we cannot live right in our own strength. We need Christ in every thought and word. John 15 verse 5 says, apart from me, you can do nothing. It's a prayer to be spirit-led, not self-led. Living out the fruit of the Spirit, the task thy wisdom has assigned. Oh, let me cheerfully fulfill. In all my works thy presence finds, and prove thy acceptable will. The spiritual significance there says, cheerfulness, excellence, and obedience, even in our tasks. Romans 12 verse 11, not lagging in diligence, fervent in spirit, serving the Lord. It's also asked to discern God's will in the middle of duties. Go, that God be glorified. Preserve me, Lord, through all the day. And when the evening shadow falls, may I then with joy declare, thy grace has kept me from a fall. The spiritual significance there says, the day starts and ends with God. We ask for his preservation, Psalm 121 verse 8, and we end by testifying, the purpose isn't success for me, but that thy grace has kept me. 1 Colossians 10 verse 31. Why is powerful for Christians today? 1. It fights compartmentalization. Many Christians are spiritual on Sunday or stress on Monday. This hymn says, take Jesus to the office. It's a prayer against pride and burnout. Thee only thee resolve to know keeps our focus of performance and on Jesus. We cannot do it on our own except Christ helps us. Except he gives us the strength. He's the only one that can strengthen us. We cannot rely on our own intelligence. It's not. It's missional. Forth I go. We are sent out to walk. Like the disciples in Matthew 28 verse 19, we go in his name. It builds gratitude. Ending the day with, thy grace has kept me, kills complaining and builds thanksgiving. The key verses that match the hymn, Psalm 90 verse 17. Let the favor of the Lord our God be upon us and establish the works of our hands. Ephesians 6 verse 7. Rendering service with a good will as to the Lord and not to man. Zechariah 4 verse 6. Not by might, nor by power, but by my spirit, says the Lord. Personal application. Before you leave home each morning, you can pray with this hymn. Lord,
I go forth in your name today. Be in my thoughts, my words, my walk. Help me do it cheerfully. Let people see you and not me. And tonight, let me say, your grace kept me. It turns an ordinary day into a spiritual assignment. And you will not miss anything out that day. You will see how that is going to be glorious. How that day is going to be. People will look at you and say, what happened to you today? They will not know that you have already dedicated your day ahead of time to the owner of life, to the owner of everything. Without him, Father, friends, we are nothing. But with him, we are everything. Why he wrote forth in thy name, O Lord, I go. Charles wrote this hymn. Charles wrote this hymn as a mourning hymn for the family. In the 17th, Methodist families will sing it together before going out to work in the fields, shops, and homes. About the author, Charles Wesley. Forth in the name, O Lord, I go, was written by Charles Wesley in 1749. Here is a quick profile of the man God used. Who was Charles Wesley? Charles Wesley was born 18th December 1707 in Epworth, England. He died 29th March 1788. He was known as the sweet singer of Methodism and the bard of Methodism. His brother was John Wesley. Together they started the Methodist movement. His occupation, Anglican clergyman, evangelist, and the greatest hymn writer in church history. His life and ministry. Charles and his brother John had a heart transformation at Aldersgate in 1738. After that, their lives became forth in thy name. Key things about him. Prolific writer. He wrote over 6,000 hymns in his lifetime. That's about one hymn every 3 days for 50 years. Theology in song. He put deep Bible doctrine into simple, singable words so that ordinary people could learn theology while worshiping. Hymns like, and can it be, Jesus, lover of my soul, hark the herald angels sing. Is practical faith. Charles believed faith must work. That's why forth in thy name isn't just about Sunday service. It's about Monday morning. He wanted Christians to see their daily work as worship. He's a man of prayer. He and John often prayed for 4 hours a day. Their hymns came from that prayer life. Charles Wesley was a great hymn writer of the Wesley family, perhaps taking quantity and quality into consideration. The great hymn writer of all ages, Charles Wesley, was the youngest son and 18th child of Samuel and Susanna Wesley. He went to Westminster School, being provided with a home and board for his elder brother, Samuel. The goal of this hymn is to remind believers that God goes with us into our daily labor. There is no separation between sacred and secular. It was influenced by Colossians 3 verse 17, and whatever you do in word or deed, do everything in the name of the Lord Jesus. His legacy, even today, 275 plus years later, we still sing Charles Wesley. Why? Because he pointed people to Jesus in every situation. Joy, sorrow, temptation, work, death. John Wesley said of him, he had a depth of experience and a closeness of walk with God that few have equaled. Spiritual lessons from his life. Charles Wesley teaches us 2 things. 1, use your talent for God. He turned poetry into pulpit. Your gifts can preach today. 2, take God into every day. He didn't just write hymns for church. He wrote one for going to work. Charles Wesley wanted every Christian to start their day saying, Lord, I'm not going alone. I go in your name. Forth in the name, O Lord, I go. My daily labor to pursue. Thee, only thee, resolve to know in all I think or speak or do. Why don't we hang in there while we listen again to this wonderful, sweet hymn? We'll be right back. Fourth.

Welcome back. I hope you have made up your mind to always commit your day to God. He is the author and the finisher of our faith. He knows our beginning and he knows our end. Before we even speak, he knows what we want to speak. Before we are even created in our mother's womb, he knows us. So why don't we commit each and every day of our lives to him so that he can direct our path and direct it rightly and wisely. Sometimes when you give your life to Christ, when you commit your day to God, he can direct your path. He may help you and assist you, say, don't pass this way, or pass this way. Because you have put him in control to direct your way so that you will not make mistakes. So that you all do your work without seamlessly, without any hassles or any problem. Put your ways in God's hands. It's not too hard. Open a hymn. Flip through the hymn book. Pick a song out. Read it as a prayer. I've told you that it's not everybody that can sing. It's not compulsory you open a hymn and sing it. You can open a hymn and pray it. Singing a hymn and praying a hymn, it's just the same thing. That's why most of the hymn writers, they bring the Bible into hymns. Because a lot of them say, I cannot read that. I don't have a lot of time to be reading. But if you can sing it, even as you are walking on the road, open a hymn, And just read, I'm singing it as we go. Or even be singing the verses. If you are in the car, bring it out and be reading it silently. You see prayer, you are still committing your day. Thee may I sit at my right hand, whose highs my inmost substance see, and labor on at thy command, and offer all my works to thee. I offer all my works to thee. For thee delightfully employ whatever thy bounteous grace has given me. Your grace, it's by the grace of God that we are surviving. It is grace as it's keeping us and helping us every day. And run my course with even joy and closely walk with thee forever. So wonderful.

Oh, I'm closing work with this, Reverend. How did you sing this hymn today? Hope you enjoyed it. Which of the tunes did you prefer? Is it the station, my own, the one I sang? You know, I gave you two tunes. Which of the two tunes do you prefer, and which one did the station sing that you loved? Sing a hymn. Praise God with hymns. Evangelize in hymns. Let people see your glowing. That is through this song. This song that I sang this morning is making me glow. Let people ask you, what's making your light shine so bright? You tell them it's a hymn. I sing hymns every day to praise God, to add salt into people's lives, to make people's life tasty, to make mine more tastier. Sing a hymn. Love hymns. Pray hymns if you cannot sing. And God, in his infinite mercies, will never leave nor forsake us. He always answer to us. He always run to us when we run to him. He will carry us home when we lift our hands to him to assist us. And everything in the name of God will be okay with us. Hope you have enjoyed today. Hope you will be singing hymns. And you will always eager to come listen to hymns every week. I love you all. I pray God attends to us. I pray we lack nothing. I pray we have good health and to live right in the name of Jesus. I pray all will go well with us. And as we sing, God will attend to our ways and hearken to us. We will never be found wanting. We will never be forsaken or fall on wayside. We will never be stranded. We will always be at our beck and calls in the name of Jesus. Thank you once again for coming my way. I love you all, and I'll always be happy to meet with you again every Thursday. Thank you. I love you, because without you, I can't be here. It's you people that's making me to be here every Thursday. And I love you. I hope you're enjoying my hymns. Keep singing hymns and keep praising God, because we always have cause to glorify his only name. Thank you so much. God bless you. And see you again next time. Cheers. Bye.

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0: 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A sound of revival, a move of God, a fresh encounter is calling. Emerge Conference 2026 is here. 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Ministering are Bishop Mike Okonkwo, Bishop Wale Ajayi, Reverend Arame Tokula, with host Reverend Obi Nwankwo, and Pastor Chinwendu Obi Nwankwo. 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It's a moment for destinies to rise, faith to be renewed, and grace to be awakened. 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

Daniel. 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Why she got no?

0: attackers, get ready. Something extraordinary is about to happen. A sound of revival, a move of God, a fresh encounter is calling. Emerge Conference 2026 is here. 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Ministering are Bishop Mike Okonkwo, Bishop Wale Ajayi, Reverend Arame Tokula, with host Reverend Obi Nwankwo, and Pastor Chinwendu Obi Nwankwo. This is more than a conference. 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

0: attackers, get ready. 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A sound of revival, a move of God, a fresh encounter is calling. Emerge Conference 2026 is here. 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

0: attackers, get ready. Something extraordinary is about to happen. A sound of revival. A move of God. A fresh encounter is calling. Emerge Conference 2026 is here. This year's theme, Grace Awakening, from July 29th to August 2nd, 2026. 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Ministering are Bishop Mike Okonkwo, Bishop Wale Ajayi, Reverend Arome Tokula, with host Reverend Obi Nwankwo, and Pastor Chinwendu Obi Nwankwo. This is more than a conference. It's a moment for destinies to rise, faith to be renewed, and grace to be awakened. 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

0: Glory! Glory to God. What a mighty God we serve. In that precious name, the name of Jesus Christ, I want to welcome you to today's countdown. The counting down to marriage is about trust me, the glory. Welcome once, twice. Welcome a million times. If you are online this evening, you are one of the early callers, one of the early birds. Can you put something on the comment box? I want to see you, celebrate you, recognize you. Thank you for being part of this show. Some of you have been here from day one of this countdown to this day. It's going to be very engaging. It's going to be very amazing, very rewarding. Thank God for our sessions with Reverend Dr. Pascal Mobu. The past days, today's edition is going to be very insightful. The past six evenings, we've had a G of grace, and of course, grace awakening. We went to Bible school, and we are here to engage further. Trust unlearned, we've learned, we've discovered the riches of God's grace. So we're going to something not different, but we are taking it on another level in time. And in case you heard, I am Reverend. It's good to have all this evening. This evening, I want us to start with being my first guest tonight. You'll be my first guest tonight. I have my guest already in the room. But before I get to my guest tonight, you will be my first guest. You that is on call, you that is online, what we are about to do is to emerge. Thank you for joining. Emerge Countdown is getting hotter, and we are getting closer to embracing this glory and announce the awakening of God's grace in our city, in our generation, and in our nation. Emerge starts on the 29th, July 2026, which is 8 days away from now. Tonight, I have with me to help us with this conversation, I have the chairman of Emerge Conference Planning Committee. I was thinking about our chairman, and I think she's been the chairman from inception of Emerge to this time. She's been coordinating it, and she's been very wonderful, doing very well with the Emerge Conference. I have with me tonight to have this conversation, Dr. Deaconess Veti Agala. She's in the house. Welcome, welcome, Doug. Welcome, Deaconess. Good to have you on call this evening.
1: Thank you, Reverend. Thank you for the privilege to be your guest of this event. Good evening.
0: Thank you, and welcome. Joining Deaconess and Doctor tonight with this conversation, of course, is one of our pastors in the zone. So he's wearing two caps tonight. He once was a speaker for Emerge, was once a guest speaker for Emerge Conference. And this year, he is the head of programs for Emerge 2026. Brothers and sisters, ladies and gentlemen, Grace Community, join me and receive with me tonight, Reverend Ihaye Nkere, one of our pastors in the zone. Pastor, you're welcome. You're welcome. Good to have you.
2: Thank you. Thank you. Thank you so much. Thank you so much, sir. Thank you, Revo. So good to be here tonight. Thank you. God bless you, all the listeners. Good to be here.
0: Thank you. Let's get on with our conversation. My first question will go to our chairman. Emerge has been more than for us and for many, our faculty, not just from the planning committee perspective. Like I said, you've been chairing this for years. What makes Emerge 2026 different? And why is the theme Grace Awakening so significant for this season? Let's have Doc. Please, you can come in, Doc.
1: Thank you very much, Reverend, for that question. Indeed, Emerge has become a defining spiritual moment for many of us, not just in Tremor, but in the entire South on the trend. And just like the trivia and the people that have answered the questions, we started in 2020. We started virtually as a merge, then got on to the 15 days of grace and power, and it had been a 15-day conference over time. You know, But we have mocked from when Revo came in 2020 at the Elekahia pastor to when he became the zonal pastor. That has also affected Emerge. So we have moved from a branch program, so to speak, annually to like a biennial conference that happens instead of the entire 15 days. It's now a 4-day, 5-day conference. But the element of prayer has always remained. So every year, we still have our Emerge prayers. And then every other year, we have the conference. And we've had that 2022, 2024, and now 2026. Now, why is 2026 so, will I say, different or so important? Is because, one, it has truly become a zonal conference. We've had everyone putting their hands on the plow. So from the planning end, we've taken it personally. We've owned it as a special program, a special time of gathering, a time when God meets us, heavens are open, you know, unusual things, phenomenal things happen, not just to us as individuals or families, but as churches. And so Emerge 2026 is so different in so many ways. Even the guest speakers that we have, we know our big daddy is coming at this age. He's coming to South Zone and we're hosting him. And so for us, it's a big deal that we're hosting such a man, our father, in the zone at this time of his life. So we're having for the first time Bishop Wale Ajayi. This is first time, but we know his trajectory and we're so looking forward to have him. Reverend Tokula has been with us from the beginning. And even this year that he's coming despite the odds. And so we know that there's something God is set to do for us in this year 2026. And of course the theme is prayer answered, let me put it that way, because this is a season where it's so significant, because many people have grown cold. It seems like we've forgotten who we are, the struggles of life, the stretches, you know, we've kind of grown cold. And so this is the word coming to awaken us to our assignments, to our, you know, awaken our hearts to our ministries, to our identity and what grace has made available to us. So I'm really, really excited, and so are we all. I think the entire zone, because everyone's hand is on the plow. We're all praying together, and the sessions we've had in preparation, and the leadership that we've received, the guidance over this time as we plan from Revo, it's been phenomenal. And I think that that's what makes 2026 so special. The fact that all of us are putting our hands together. It's not just a planning committee thing or church. You know, there are some things they say is church. So there are church people that are doing it. But every single person is awakened to know that this is our conference. We are hosting our big daddy. We are preparing this atmosphere for something to shift in the realm of the spirit as touching every area of our life. Thank you.
0: All right. I think it's a good place to shout glory. Thank you so much, Doc. The truth is, there is a gathering of sorts. There is a gathering of sorts. I won't stand or sit here tonight to tell us how we got here. But I believe that there is something God is up to with us as a people. TREM South Zone 1, TREM Elekahia Port Harcourt. As a people, I believe there is something God is up to. It's not just another gathering. And that's what Doc is referring to. It's not just another gathering. There is something God is about birthing with us. We've never had a build-up like this, I must say. We've had a merge for about four times or so. We've never had a build-up like this, whether it's with the branch or zone. We've never had such an intense and spirit-filled build-up. So something is up, and is about to reign. Glory to glory. Thank you so much. Thank you for your leadership. Thank you for yielding yourself to this service. I'll get to Reverend Anye. I want to tap his mind because, like I said, he was once a guest speaker at Emerge, and this year he's responsible for the program. He's the head of programs for Emerge 2026. So, Reverend Anye, you stood on Emerge platform. You've ministered as a guest speaker today. Of course, you serve as the head of programs. Having seen programs from both sides, I want to tap your mind. I want to know what is in the mind of our speakers. When we are preparing for such meeting, they are preparing for such meeting. I want you to tell us what is going on in the mind of the speakers and which prayer would you want us to pray for guest speakers? Because you've been there. So I think you will speak from the point of being one of such. So what prayer would you want us to make for the guest speakers, because you've been one yourself? And what do you also think makes this particular Emerge different from every other Emerge we've had?
2: Okay, thank you so much once again, Revo, for having me on this edition of Emerge Countdown. And thank you, listeners, for joining in. All right, of course, yes, as has been said, I had the privilege of being one of the speakers in the maiden edition of Emerge Conference here in Port Harcourt. That was in 2020. And then the following year as well. So actually two times speaker in the Emerge Conference, and subsequently have participated virtually in all the Emerge conferences. And looking at it from the angle of the speaker, one of the things that I believe strongly that the prayers we need to pray for every speaker is to speak the mind of God. And this is very, very important that take it up in the place of prayer, because preachers may have a lot of things that they have prepared, or even some messages they may have preached in the past. But when it comes to a specific program as such, it's important to zero in on what God is doing, what God wants to say to his people. So being sensitive in the spirit as a speaker is very, very key. And that's one prayer that I trust that we all, continue to pray for the speakers of this year Emerge. And I'm talking about the uniqueness of the Emerge conference generally. One key thing that I would say that makes Emerge conference generally unique, and of course this year's is not an exception, is for me is the intentionality in different areas. Probably I will highlight two or three areas as time permits. So I have seen intentionality and consistency over these years in number one, the place of prayers, the intensity of prayers. I think Doc also had mentioned that the intensity of prayers that goes with Emerge Conference. From inception of Emerge Conference in 2020, of course, it featured, as has been mentioned, it featured 15 days of grace and power. And those 15 days were days of intense prayers. So it has always been that. And I can tell you that you see a lot of things are birthed, a lot of things are brought forth in the place of prayer. Because the word Emerge itself, another meaning for Emerge means to bring forth. So I believe strongly that, you see, it's not all conferences that we see such kind of intensity of prayers, both in building up and in the program itself. The book of Isaiah tells us, Isaiah 66 in verse 8 tells us, who has heard such a thing? Who has seen such things? Shall the earth be made to bring forth in one day? Or shall a nation be born at once? But he says, but as soon as Zion traveled, she brought forth her children. So once there is a traveling in prayers, there is an emergence. Once there is a traveling in prayers, there is an emergence. So it's one thing for me that has stood out in March conferences over the years, from 2020 and all the editions, you know, that we have had this conference. The second thing that probably I will say that stands out, you know, for a March conference is the revelation of the word. The revelation of the word, the quality and diversity of speakers who have graced Emerge conferences. They have always been so remarkable. We have seen over the years the conference that brings together seasoned ministers of the gospel. And of course, through them, the gospel of Christ is taught and preached with precision and deep revelation. So that stands out. And of course, we know that this year is another dimension altogether. Looking at the lineup of speakers, you can tell that God is up to something. So one of the things that, again, I look forward to, or I want to encourage everyone, is already building up, as we have noted, and that's also part of the uniqueness of a March conference, is the atmosphere of expectation. The atmosphere of expectation usually is very remarkable. A lot of people look forward to this life-changing, life-transforming conference. And I trust God that this year will even be much more better, bigger, more transforming than it has ever been. Thank you.
0: Oh, my goodness. Thank you, Pastor. Citing Isaiah 66, verse 8. So true. Once there is a traveling or a birthing of sorts. So, you know, I just tuned in prayers at about 1:32 a.m. this morning, and I saw people were praying. I mean, sense is God's principle. First ascension, then descension. Thank you, Pastor, for the perspective you brought to this. You brought to the chairman. So you are in the kitchen. We are seeing publicity. We are seeing different things. We are seeing things. But I know that this is as a result of months of planning, months of meetings, months of planning. So there is something about a midwife. Midwives have the privilege to know some things that people out there will not know. I believe in the course of planning, in the course of prayers. Before we get into the general prayers we're having now, I'm aware the committee have been praying. In the course of prayer, in the course of preparing and all of that, we want to hear from you. What is in God that this conference will create? What I know. We are getting witness from God. There are words coming to you, and we want to know what is God saying to you as a midwife for a Emerge conference this year.
1: Thank you so much, Rebu, for that question. Like you said, when I got the brief for this year, the word that came to me was Zechariah 4 verse 6. It's not by might nor by power, but by my spirit, because of how peculiar this year has been and how a number of us have been stretched. You know, it's been from one activity to the other. And so God assured us that this conference is already a success. So we started from the place of victory, and we started praying even before the pre-emerge prayers. And God has been amazing. The different things that we've had to do in the planning, we always knew that beyond our deliberations, beyond the experience that people bring to the table, beyond the ideas, that it was God through the Holy Spirit that would help us. And thus far, He has helped us. He has helped us with these innovations that we have. The countdown has been amazing. The prayer relay, you know, just like you alluded to, bringing everybody together. People are praying. We are praying 7 hours through the night to the morning, and that's amazing. Most times I'm on the call, I sleep through it, I wake up, I'm there, but I see people, you know, praying even beyond 30 minutes. They are there 1 hour, and that is just a confirmation that it is possible if we put our hands on the plow, if we put our hearts to it, that we will see His glory. And so God has promised us an atmosphere of miracles, an atmosphere of revelation, miracles, deliverances, things that He's certainly going to do. The water is already stirred. It's for each and every one of us to jump in. What He's saying now is what God has been saying, and
3: by the theme, he's just calling our attention to what is already there. It's prepared. The table is prepared. It's set. And we're just calling on people to make sure that they do all to be there, to partake of this glory. The heavens are open. The clouds are building. The rain is here. And so God has assured us throughout the planning that this year is going to be phenomenal. I think that's the word that just keeps coming. I don't know what that means, but it's going to blow our mind beyond our expectations. Yes, we should have expectations, but God is going to exceed our expectations in this year, 2026, image. And so that's what he has said, that it's by his Spirit, and we are totally and wholly relying on the help of the Holy Spirit, and we will see his glory. Just in a few days, the conference will come. But even before then, he has started to do things in our lives, in our ministries. He's turning things around, and we give him all the glory. Thank you, sir.
0: Thank you, Doc. You know, somebody just, I think it's Sister Jackie. Sister Jackie has just put it on the comments section now, that hearts are burning again. And that's our burning again. And what he said is also captured in the theme song.
3: Yeah.
0: Hearts are burning again, honestly. That in the days of his power, his people shall be willing. I see that willingness in prayers. I see it in anticipation. I see it in participation across both. I see it. And it's not by power, it's not by striving. That's actually what grace is. That's what grace is. Grace is all of God and none of us. Without him, we can do nothing. And, you know, he will do much, exceeding, abundantly above what we even imagine. No matter the images we have seen, the revelations, the visions we have seen, God will exceed it. God will let the heart of man, the things he has excited, waiting is God, let's think Wednesday to come for us to bask and receive all he has prepared for us. Once again, thank you so much, Dr. Vetti, for all you do, for all you do. Pastor, we are back to you. Back to you. We have some time to share on this. Let's get back to you as head of programs. Of course, your assignment goes beyond putting sessions together. You help us to shape the atmosphere. That's what the program does. The program coordinators experience or encounter from your spirit. What principles have guided the structure and flow of this year's conference? What principles have guided the structure and flow of this year's conference?
2: Okay, thank you. Thank you once again. Okay, so as head of program, one of the convictions that has guided our planning of the daily program of events is that first and foremost, that God is the chief host of a March conference. God himself is the chief host of Emerge Conference. As you rightly said, our responsibility is not merely to put sessions together, but to create an atmosphere where people can genuinely encounter God himself and experience lasting transformation. So the key principle for us is to align with God's direction, to align with what God wants to do. And of course, through the convener of the conference, who is Revo himself, so to be able to understand the mind of God. When Jesus was speaking, that should be John 5:30, I can of my own self do nothing, but as I hear, I judge, and my judgment is always right. Why? Because I seek not my will, but the will of him that sent me. So aligning with God's mind, has helped us in designing the program, because yes, we have had emerge conferences in the past, but every year's conference has a unique assignment. There is a unique target, so the program has been designed so uniquely in line with the vision before us, was set by the set man, the convener, so to ensure that every element contributes to the overall purpose of the program. So every item on the program, that, as we'll see in the course of the program, is not just to fill in space or to mark time, but they are all targeted to ensure an enriching experience for every participant. So I so much look forward to it, and I want us to also anticipate. In fact, I will say that we should expect the unusual. It's not going to be like a normal program outlines that we have always had. So we expect the unusual, because heaven is also set to do the unusual in our midst. Glory to God.
0: Thank you so much, Pastor. Thank you, Pastor. Okay, Pastor, I heard all you said. I heard you. So it's not my, I heard all you said, and thank you. Thank you for that. I want us to stay a bit on this. And I want Dr. Betty to come in. Let me have Pastor, and then Dr. Betty will come in on this. Dr. Mobo said during the conversation with him, and he mentioned about being in church early. That's not about punctuality to meetings. It's an appointment with God. I learned it from Big Daddy himself. It's an appointment with God. You know, sometimes we think that the early part of the service, we don't do it in our church. We don't do it at all. We don't use a program. We don't use an item on a program to wait for people. So, but this year's Emerge is even just different. The beginning of the meetings is something else. It's what people will always put somewhere in the middle of the program that we're bringing to start the meeting. And I want Pastor Anya first. Pastor Anya, you are the program person. And I want you to talk about that so that people will know. You don't need to be, once the service starts, you don't need to hang around, or you think you will come late and then you will meet the real thing. So talk about the first 45, 1 hour of the meetings this year.
2: All right. Thank you. Thank you, Okay, so as I mentioned earlier, this year's program design is quite unique. So what we will be expecting from day one is that the first 45, at least the first 45 minutes to 1 hour, is dedicated to intense worship and prayers. Intense worship and prayer. There is the session of prayers and the session of worship, deep worship. Call to worship, and then we will enter, you know, deeply into prayers. And I trust God. You see, when that direction came, I already knew that it was for a purpose, because it's not usual. It's not the usual opening prayers and then praise and worship and all that. So we want to take our time to have a good session of worship, good session of prayers. Because as I mentioned earlier, you see, there is something that happens in the place of prayer. So it means that from the beginning of the sessions, from the beginning of each day's program, that a lot of things will be bettered. A lot will be bettered from the beginning. So any person waiting to receive whatever, you know, at the end, you know, sometimes, just as you mentioned, maybe at the end of this, say, okay, now let's let's now get the reading. Let's now get the greeting. You know, it will be as if all that has been happening before then. And when people talk about that, they refer probably to the word and all that. It appears as if the things that had happened earlier had just been a waste of time. No, our mindset about that should change. So in this year's conference, first 45 minutes to 1 hour, we are dedicating it to pure worship, pure prayers, and I trust God that great and mighty things will be birthed, because we have traveled and will keep traveling, and there will be great emergence on all sides. Amen.
0: Amen. Amen. Thank you. Thank you, Pastor. Doc, I want you to come in here. You know, I've said it. I believe we all know my stand on it. I believe in the place of atmosphere. I believe that it's prepared. God is everywhere, but he will honor where he's honored. He will show forth himself where he's honored. He's everywhere. He's everywhere. And this has to do with the divine appointment of these meetings. There are people listening to us. We have a number of persons. In fact, I think in Emerge Countdown today seems to be the highest number we've had on engagement. So we have a number of persons listening to us now on Grace Impact Radio. And they are wondering about how we attending Emerge and also bringing people to come to Emerge. It's not just a theory. It's not just a theory session, not just a teaching session. Anywhere you see God's grace, you will see the glory of God. And the glory of God is the beauty of God, is the weight of God. There is the answer people are looking for. So what would you say to convince somebody? Everybody on call here is convinced. But what would they tell others that this is not just another conference, but I believe this is a divine appointment. You are the chair. And so I want you to say something on this before we get to the next conversation.
1: All right, thank you, sir. Yes, this is not just another talk. Seriously, it's not just a program we're having. It's not the usual program. And I know that for us who have been following the calendar, but now we need to convince people who may not have been part of all of our preparation, which are still on and they can still join. But I need people to know that this is a moment. You know, there are moments, there are things that happen, you know, just, I don't know how to put it, but it is a set time. Yes, we've been hearing the word. Yes, we've been going to church. Yes, we've been having praise, worship, and all of that. But there is a divine gathering, alignment, everything working together to ensure that anyone that believes, anyone that stretches and touches this meeting, you know, you come on time, you are part of the process, that there is something for you. You know, so there are some of us who've been praying for things, waiting, and all of that. And God is saying that I am set to do new things. I'm set, in fact, your eyes have not seen what I have planned for you. We have raised an altar. And like Revo said, God honors those that honor him. As we are preparing, he will come. He will come, but let him not come and ask us, where are the people? You know, let him not come and your seat is empty. You know, they are dropping the gifts. And maybe you were there all these years. You have been sitting there, but that day that your package was coming, your seat is empty. So I don't know how else to convince anyone, but this is not just any conference. It is specially curated and packaged for your divine appointment. The water is dead, like I've said. Our own is to jump in, is to be there, is to believe. The heavens are already open. The birthing place is ready. Like the labor room is ready. Deliver in the labor room. You don't deliver on the road or on the street. It's abnormal. There is a place. There is a timing. And you shouldn't miss it. So don't miss your moment. Don't miss your kairos. Don't be on the fence. Don't come alone. Ensure that you come with someone. Ensure that, I think Reverend has said that you ensure that at least five people that will be part of this testimony, they will see it. And when it comes, it's everybody. You don't even know who God has planned. As we are praying, most of the time in our prayers, we are praying in tongues. We are praying mystery. We are praying for people we don't even know. We are praying. But we have a role, and our role is to bring them to that place where they will contact this grace. So that's what I want to say. There is a table set before each and every one of us. Let's come from the highways, the byways, everywhere. Those that are duly invited, those that have seen the flyer, those that have heard the jingle, just come. And come as you are. Come with an open mind. We've talked about that, you know, in the build-up. Come expecting. And
3: you will testify to the glory of God in Jesus' name.
0: Amen. As we begin to round up, I want to say this to our workforce. I want to say this to our workforce. And that's from the pastorate to everybody, all our workforce. I know a good number of us here are part of the workforce. I try to do it, and I'm encouraging you to do it. Do all you can before the meeting. You know, don't be like Martha. Martha was busy doing everything. And Jesus told her, said, there is something that is needful. Something is needful. Don't get yourself too busy with activity that you miss that moment. And that's what doctor is talking about. There's a moment. There's this moment. There's this moment. I don't want to. Of course, you guys know me. I will not be. Once I'm in. That's the place of prepare. What we are doing now, let's do all we can so that by Wednesday evening, by 4 p.m., as we are getting into church, getting into the atmosphere, we have less to do. So that all the attention would be on Jesus. All the attention would be on him and him alone. It's not, thank God for our work, thank God for our activities, but there is something about receiving what he has prepared. This whole thing, this whole build up, this whole preparation is towards that. And I felt I should mention this to our workers so that you don't get yourself crowded with activities that you miss the moment, you miss the moment. What an evening is being. Our time is almost up. Wow, I didn't even know. Our time is almost up. And I want to thank Dr. Veti and Reverend Ihani for being such a blessing. Before I let you guys go, I would like you, let me start with Dr. Veti. Let me start with Dr. Veti. So as we count down to emerge 2026, what is that one thing you sincerely desire every participant to leave with after the conference? If at the end of the conference, people can say one sentence about what God has done this year in this emerge, what would you want that sentence to be? Of course, we're going to get testimonies from people of what God has done, because I know he's done those already. So what would you want our sentence to be after emerge 2026?
1: Thank you, sir. I don't know whether it's a sentence, but I want people to be able to say that the emerge 2026 was a life-defining moment for me, either for my career, for my ministry, you know, my family. You know, I want people to have a fresh revelation of God's grace, to be awakened to their assignment. I think around these three things, you know, so it depends on the person to put it the way they want to put it, but it should be like an aha moment for people, you know, to say, this, aha, I've seen, you know, this is what I've been waiting for, or my eyes have opened, or the scale, something in that line, and it's okay for them to put it in their own words. Praise God.
0: Hallelujah. Light has come. Light has come. Arise, shine for your
1: good. Light has come.
0: Yes. Light has come. Light has come. Yeah. Light has come. Arise, shine for your light has come. The glory of the Lord is risen upon you. That's emerged. When light comes, we are showcased. When light comes, we are on the showroom. Pastor, thank you so much, Dr. Veti. Thank you. Thank you. Thank you and thank you. Pastor, if you have just 1 minute, and you have one minute to speak directly to everyone listening right now, what would you say to stir our faith? You're a man of God pastoring amazing and great church here in the city of Port Harcourt. To stir our faith and encourage us not to miss this emerge. And please add, not just for us to meet, but for us to ensure that we bring people to emerge conference. If what we tested is good, then we should tell others. If we have tested this good thing, we should ensure. And in all branches, and even those that are in diaspora that will join us online, they will get people to join them to listen as well. Pastor, you have 1 minute as we round up.
2: Okay, so to everyone listening to us now, one thing I will encourage every one of us is to ensure that we prepare our hearts and come with hunger Because you see, hunger is a blessing. Matthew 5:6 tells us, blessed are they who do hunger and thirst after righteousness, for they shall be filled. Because grace flows in the direction of hunger. So it's important that we come with preparation of our heart and hungry for what God wants to deposit. That woman said, if I may but touch the hem. It was hunger that pushed her to that point. Others were waiting for Jesus to touch them. But hunger for an encounter moved her to touch Jesus. It is an entirely different thing. So Jesus says, someone touched me because virtue left him. Why? Because grace flows in the direction of hunger. So it is important that you know, we come with hunger. Because you see, grace awakening for me is not just a team, but it's a lifestyle. It should be a lifestyle. It's not just a team. Grace is not just a team. It's a life. Is alive. So when the consciousness of this grace is awakened, Christian life becomes enjoyable and not endurable. We begin to enjoy it. Christian life is enjoyed and not endured. So come with hunger. Don't come alone. Come with expectation, and the expectation of the righteous, Bible says, cannot be cut short. And the testimony, one, that testimony, that sentence that I want you to say at the beginning for every participant is that I can now live and enjoy the grace life. Thank you.
0: Wow. what a stirring message, 1 minute message there from Pastor Anyi. I mean, this is all, I don't know what else you want to hear, but I will tell you that you just heard what you need to hear. Grace flows in the direction of hunger. There is something about hunger. Something about hunger. And he mentioned that scripture rightly. Matthew 5:6. Blessed are those who do hunger and thirst. They will be filled. So come empty. Come expectant. Come ready. Come prepared. Come ready to receive. Something is up. I want to thank you once again, Pastor Anyi. Thank you for being my guest today. And Dr. Veti, thank you.
4: Thank you, Pastor.
0: These are busy people. Thank you for availing yourself. Indeed, something is cooking. Something is really, really, really cooking. I'm excited and looking forward to it. Thanks to everybody who connected tonight to this interesting, very engaging session we had tonight. Thank you for connecting. Thank you for availing yourself today. We are rounding off a Med Countdown tomorrow. You don't want to know. In fact, I will not reveal my guest tomorrow. I'll be having two amazing guests tomorrow. I won't reveal them. You won't see them on flyer. But don't miss tomorrow. Don't miss tomorrow. Don't miss tomorrow. As we round off tomorrow, it's going to be an amazing and impactful one. It's already been an amazing and impactful one. We continue our prayers this night, 10 p.m. Nigerian time is our time. Telegram is well is the platform we use for the prayers. And of course, 5 o'clock tomorrow, we'll be here on Grace Impact Radio to round off tomorrow morning prayer on Commanding Your Day prayer time. God bless you. Thank you for being here. Thank you for connecting. Thank you for responding. Thank you for engaging. God bless you. We are seeing glorious, amazing Emerge 2026 come 29th of July to the 2nd of August 2026. God bless you. Have a great evening. And take care.

0: attackers, get ready. Something extraordinary is about to happen. A sound of revival, a move of God, a fresh encounter is calling. Emerge Conference 2026 is here. 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Ministering are Bishop Mike Okonkwo, Bishop Wale Ajayi, Reverend Arame Tokula, with host Reverend Obi Nwankwo, and Pastor Chinwendu Obi Nwankwo. 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
4: 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First it was fragrance. Then it turned to fire. Asha. This is how you win your battle. Roll, let's go. 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

0: Something extraordinary is about to happen. 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

0: 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Something extraordinary is about to happen. 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Ministering are Bishop Mike Okonkwo, Bishop Wale Ajayi, Reverend Arame Tokula, with host Reverend Obi Nwankwo, and Pastor Chinwendu Obi Nwankwo. 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